0: further behind schedules, just after 7 o'clock local time. They've got 16 minutes up on the board, but have yet to start that 16-minute clock. So that is going to be our guiding light, if you will. Both teams are out there on the floor and getting ready with their normal pregame routine. So that is certainly a good sign as to whether or not we will be starting this match anytime soon. But let's not bury the lead any further. I have not had the chance to go chat with either coaching staff, because I never like to get in the way of JV, even though typically head coaches cede some responsibilities to assistants during JV matches. I know enough about these teams where it wasn't mission critical for me to go bug some of our head coaches during those JV matches. If we have time over the next 10 minutes or so, I will go say hello and get some further information. But the information I can tell you, if you're a fan of volleyball in the state of Nebraska, you probably know some of this information already. There's a whistle. I think we're about to start the clocks, by the way. No, our head coaches are going to come meet with our officials, one of whom is our friend Linda Johnson. You might be hearing from on Ole Red this time next week. Stay tuned for more on that. Our captains are meeting with each other and with our officials, so they still have not started that 16-minute clock. More on that in a second. The breaking news to tell you about is that Shayla Rottenberg, the Milford Star junior, is here and is warming up with her teammates across the gym from me. Now, typically, that is not breaking news. She is a superstar volleyball player, one of the very best at any position in this state going into this junior year. But she has not played yet this year. That's not because she's been unavailable or injured or anything like that. She has been on the roster of the USA U23 squad that just competed at the Pan American Cup in Nicaragua over the last couple of weeks and won the gold medal at that event for the second year in a row. So she is an international team champion with Team USA on the U23 squad as a rising junior in high school. And listening to an interview with her head coach, Emily Resto, that she did with our friends over at The Ticket in Lincoln over the weekend, and she said the NSAA gives their athletes the opportunity to kind of take a leave, if you will, and participate and compete in events like that should they get selected. She's not the first youth player in the state of Nebraska to ever have received that honor, but she is the most recent. There's the horn, and our clock, I believe, will start to count down. Yes, indeed. So our tip-off time, if you will, our first serve time will be 7:20 local time. So we will talk a whole lot more about both of these teams in a little bit. But that is the breaking news. Shayla Rottenberg has not even been in the country, much less in Milford, for the Eagles' first three games of this 2026 high school campaign. But she is suited and starting to warm up. I'm not sure how much she will play tonight. It's not like she's been hurt and has to lean, you know, gear back up into game speed, if you will. She's been on that roster playing for the USA Pan American Cup team over the last couple of weeks. I'm just curious to see if they ease her back in with the rest of her squad as Milford tries to start the season 4-0. Fillmore Central comes into tonight at 1-2, the fresh off of one of their best seasons in recent program history in 2025. Milford is, of course, off of the best season in Milford volleyball history, 33-1 record, and their first ever girls volleyball state championship last year. We will take an extended break. By that I mean I guess we'll have Ron Roskilly play one or two more songs for us and get us back to about 7:10 or so, and once we get to that point we will dive into our full-on pregame coverage here of Milford versus Fillmore Central. Again, the pregame clock is going to hit zero at 7:20. So first serve will come shortly after that. Our pregame coverage will start at about 7:10. It is 7:06 right now. So we will take a break, play a song or two for you here on Ole Red. And when we come back, I will dive further into our pregame breakdown of this matchup here tonight. And at 7:20, we will have first serve between Milford and Fillmore Central. Stick with us. High school volleyball coming up shortly here on Ole Red 99.5.
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It's the day when asking for seconds is built right into the playlist. 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
2: The stage is set for a Class C1 volleyball showdown as Fillmore Central, at 1-2 on the season, welcomes in the reigning C1 state champs Milford, off to a 3-0 start to their title defense. Good evening, everybody, and welcome officially now to Fillmore Central High School with Ron Ross-Killey back in our Fairbury studios, about 50 minutes to the southeast of where we are now. I'm Tim Hackett. You are listening to High School Volleyball on Old Red 99.5. Extremely happy to have you with us tonight. Our first volleyball broadcast of the 2026 season, and not the last. We have a lot more to bring you over the next month or so, including, of course, the Mudecus Tournament in Beatrice this time next week, next Monday, Tuesday, and Thursday night. Times and opponents still very much to be determined, or at least very much to be announced to us. So once we know those schedules, we will certainly pass those along. But we know that those are smaller schools, all southeast Nebraska schools that participate in that. And part of the reason why we're here tonight is this might be our only time to get to see either Fillmore Central or Milford play volleyball this year. They get to face off against each other, and which, as you might imagine, has become a pretty common matchup over the last couple of years. And in fact, the all-time series dating back to 2007, which is as far as Max Prep's records go, to the all-time series between Milford and Fillmore Central in volleyball in the state of Nebraska is all even at 20 wins apiece since 2007. But that dead even record kind of belies the fact that this series has been dominated by a series of runs. One school wins a ton of matches in a row, the other school fires back with a ton of wins in a row, and back and forth and back and forth. And if you've followed the sport of volleyball in this state over the last 5 years or so, it won't surprise you to know that Milford is the school out of these two that is on that massive run right now. 20 wins out of 40 tries for Milford against Fillmore Central in the last 20 years, but they've won the last 10 matchups head-to-head. Prior to that, Fillmore Central had won 9 of the previous 10 head-to-head matchup. So it's really a full reflection of the different trajectories of this program, but both schools are off the best seasons in recent program history. Fillmore Central won 12 games last year, won 11 the year prior. Milford, of course, won nearly three times that, two and a half times that at the very least, 33-1 record for the Eagles last year, culminating, of course, in their first ever girls volleyball state championship last fall. All right, the breaking news. I was watching how the teams warm up. Didn't get a chance to speak at length to either of our head coaches tonight. It's just kind of how the eventfulness of the pregame always works. If you missed our breaking news a little bit ago, I can confirm that Milford star Shayla Rottenberg is in the building tonight and is suited up and is warming up with her Milford teammates. Again, not a surprise. She missed the team's first three games, and that was not a surprise because she was on the roster of the United States U-23 squad that was competing in Nicaragua over the last couple of weeks. But she is back. I mean, that tournament just finished on the 6th. Today is the 8th of September, and she's back here in southeast Nebraska to suit up for her team today. It would be her season debut if and when she plays. So again, not sure, you know, if she were limited. The team has won three matches without her in her stead, if you will. And head coach Emily Resto said over the weekend, we got a lot of great talent aside from her, even though, of course, everybody in the state that follows this sport and indeed a couple of other sports knows her name and her pedigree. She looks to be back, at least in some capacity, here tonight. Milford will be without one or two other players who picked up injuries in that game against Wahoo, their most recent game back on Thursday. They did, of course, still win that game in straights to improve to 3-0. Meanwhile, Fillmore Central appears to have its full complement of players available to them tonight. They are 1-2. They won their first match of the year. That was a sweep against Donovan Trumbull. Since then, four-set loss to Superior and a straight-set loss at David City. That was also back on Thursday. So neither of these teams played over the weekend. Neither has played since Thursday. So you imagine both are fresh, relatively speaking. Neither has a massive week in front of them either in terms of, you know, a huge number of games that's on their schedule. So should be a light start to the week for them in terms of workload, but not in terms of opposition. Certainly not for Fillmore Central. And this very well might be the best team that they see all year. And Milford knows that they're going to see a ton of really good teams, and no one's going to sleep on the Eagles this year like perhaps they might have been over the last couple of years. This team is legit, Shayla Rottenberg or not, and with her in the mix, man, look out. We know just how good they can be, just how good they have been with her out there as well. Let's dive into some of the personnel as we go through our pregame show tonight, which is brought to you by Farmers and Merchants Bank in Milford, member FDIC, and Southeast Community College. Let's do more. So again, Fillmore Central comes in at 1-2 on the season. They have a true top three on offense. Three players that really shoulder a lot of the load offensively. All three upperclassmen, Allie Nichols and Jordan Stassinus, the seniors, and Haley Fry, the junior. They all have delivered between 19 and 27 kills so far this season in three matches. To put that into context, nobody else on the season has more than 10 for Fillmore Central. They're all in the single digits. So those three have certainly carried the lion's share of the offense, and they're the only players that are hitting 150 or above. Stassinus is hitting 360, by the way. 2.1 kills per set, 360 attack percentage. Two very good numbers for the senior middle. And we will see and hear a lot from those three players tonight for Fillmore Central. Brinley Lightwine is their primary setter. Really, they're only one with major stats on the season. I'm curious, the numbers don't quite work out, so I'm curious to see if we will see anybody else run the offense for Fillmore Central over the course of the night. But Lightwine, the junior setter, will certainly be the primary ball handler for this team. And those three will be the main hitters that you will hear from. For Milford, Braylon Muller has been the player that has stepped up Shayla Rottenberg's absence, and listening to that interview that Emily Resto did over the weekend, she was talking about how Braylon has stepped into a much bigger role this year, regardless of the fact if they have their superstar out there or not. They have asked Braylon Muller and Adeline Cisneros to take on roles this year that neither have taken on as a high school varsity player. They're both setting this year. It's a 6-2 system, which means we will hear from both setters over the course of the night. And neither of them set on varsity since they were freshmen. So we will hear Adeline Cisneros and Braylon Muller really split the duties at setter this year. Muller is 4.4 assists per set. Cisneros is right behind at 4, so no difference there. But Muller has been the figurehead on offense, 3.8 kills per set, 0.197 hit percentage, and 11 total blocks. Kills are by far the most on the team. And they've got a really solid group behind her, really solid balance on offense. Muller's got 46 kills, and then five players behind her, with between 11 and 21. So Milford has had the ability to mix the offense up. They go to Muller a lot. She delivers a lot, but they have the ability to balance the offense as well. That is a scary sight because they're figuring to mix in their best offensive player to some level tonight. Still not sure exactly how much. I'm sitting behind the Milford fans and family, so I'm curious if any of them will correct me over the course of the night. We'll see if they've got any more inside knowledge than I do, and which we might learn over the course of this break here in a second. And of course, another friend of the program is here in attendance, Linda Johnson, our friend that's our longtime coach, former coach at Meridian, high school volleyball official, and also a frequent partner of mine on volleyball broadcasts on All Red, is our R2 tonight. So got the chance to catch up with her. Congratulations to her and her family on the birth of their new grandchild, who she will get to see next week. She will not. That means she won't get to hang out with me at the Mudecas tournament, which I'm sure she is really disappointed about. All right, let's take our first and final pregame break as both teams are lining up and ready for first serve. The national anthem is coming up in a second, and then after that, we will have first serve between Milford and Fillmore Central. I'll stall to see if we've got lineups first. Oh, anthem is coming up first. So perfect. We will throw it to our pregame break, and when we come back, first serve between Milford and Fillmore Central. That's next here on Old Red 99.5.
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2: 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And Weaver Repair in Geneva. Just about set and ready to go tonight in Geneva. First meeting this season between Milford and Fillmore Central in volleyball. Matchup that we have seen just about every year for the last 20. And these two schools have split the previous 40 all-time meetings since 2007. Fillmore Central has won 20. Milford has won the other 20 since 2007. But Milford has won the last 10 meetings in a row. The last time Fillmore Central has beat Milford in girls volleyball, 2019. Alongside Ron Roskilly in our Fairbury studios, I'm Tim Hackett. Thanks so much for joining us tonight, wherever you're joining us from. Starting lineups have just been introduced. Let's read those out to you right now. First up for the home team, Fillmore Central, coming in at 1-2 on the season in numerical order. Allie Nichols, Jordan Stassinis, Aubrey Fry, Allie Myers, Jeannie Hatterman, and Haley Fry. And the libero will be senior Ashlyn Childs wearing number one. Fillmore Central in the home, light purple tops, black shorts, off-white, kind of silver is the Libro jersey that is worn by Ashlyn Childs tonight. Milford comes in at 3-0, one win in five, one win in four, and one win in three so far for the Eagles. Their starting lineup looks like this. Adeline Cisneros, Kira Schweitzer, Bryn Grossert, Alexis Upton, Brianna Meyer-Dirks, Braylon Muller, and the libero is senior Libby Ryle, back for another year in that role. She's the team leader in digs with 49 total. 4.1 digs per set, but Cisneros, one of their two setters, is right behind that with 45 digs. She is a player that does a little bit of everything for this Milford squad. Fillmore Central will serve, and we are ready to roll on a Tuesday night in Geneva. Here we go. First serve and our first volleyball broadcast of the year on Ole Red is underway. Great pass and an in-system look for Milford's number 12, Brianna Meyer-Dirks, out of the middle. Wouldn't go. Left side swing for Fillmore Central. That's Allie Nichols, dug out of the back by Kira Schweitzer. Joust at the net, and it's finished off by Fillmore Central. That pass from Schweitzer never quite got over the net. So if you trace it back, that should be a kill for Allie Nichols on this left side for Fillmore Central. And the Panthers with the first point of the Knights. Fillmore Central at 1-2, beat Donovan Trumbull in their season opener, lost their last two matches. Decent serve, left side tap down, swing by Milford, it's down for a kill for Adeline Cisneros. So they got that set all the way across to that left pin. Not much of a jump for Cisneros because of where that set ended up. But she was able to get enough on that tip to send it down to tie up set one at one apiece. And now Cisneros back to serve. Targets back middle, fielded by Jordan Stassinis. They will target her a lot in the serve-receive game. Off-balance swing, it's Ryle on the dig. Good set, Cisneros, right side rip, thrown down by Braylon Muller. And system set up for Milford. Good dig, Ryle, set up by Cisneros. And it's Muller on the kill. Milford with the lead, 2-1 in set one. 3.8 kills per set this year for Braylon Muller. Hitting 197, which isn't otherworldly, but that kills rate is very, very good. And 11 total blocks. That's also tops on the team. Back set, Nichols into the block and through the block on that left side of Milford. That's Alexis Upton, the Milford freshman. Couldn't quite wall it off. And Nichols has the kill on the right side after she had one on the left side previously. And the Panther senior now back to serve. Schweitzer on the dig. Tight set, Cisneros. Shot by Meyer. Dirks blocked back. Milford will try it again. Offline, it's Muller to the back middle. Nichols gets just enough of it. Stasnes keeps it alive for Fillmore Central. Cisneros out to the left side. Upton in system. Off the block and right back. Milford will try it again. Right side swing off balance this time from Muller. Won't go. Swung around in the middle. It's Aubrey Fry. And Cisneros goes down to get it for Milford. Shot by Upton on the left side. Fillmore is there. Pushed over by Stasnes. Diving up by Upton. She can't get enough of it. And it's a roll shot kill for Jordan Stasnes. The Fillmore Central senior has her first of the night. 3-2 Panthers in set one. Stasnes 2.1 kills per set and an excellent 360 hit percentage. By far the best on the team. Fillmore Central as a team hits only 150. A little bit worse than Milford, which is just under 200 as a team. Muller on the left side, and her shot was tipped on the way. Milford fans in front of me wanted to carry. They don't get it. Middle swing, Meyer Dirks. Good swing on that one on the setup from Cisneros. And Brianna Meyer Dirks has the kill. She had just 9 coming into the match over Milford's first 3 games of the season. And the Eagles have tied it up 3 apiece in set 1. Standard rules apply. This is a best-of-5 match. First team to 25 wins the sets. Have to win by 2. Standard operating procedure. Off the nets. Right side swing for Aubrey Fry. And it was not a perfect setup for Fillmore Central, but she was able to adjust and get a lot on it with her right palm and ends up throwing it down. Not a frequent killer for this team so far. Obviously very early stages of the season. Just match number 4 for these two squads. Expect to play around 30 or so. And, of course, Milford played 34 last year and won all but one. Ashlyn Childs, libero on the serve for Fillmore Central. In stride, Meyer Dirks flies up from the right side. Fillmore Central's there, forced over by Allie Myers and Schweitzer Fields for Milford. Right side, Muller tries to go cross court and, yes, gets it to fall. Braylon Muller operating on that right side. And she's got another kill, 2 for the standout junior. Ashlyn Miller checks in for the first time for the Eagles, as does Kenzie Jacob. Her head coach sung her praises in that interview that she did with our friends at the Ticket in Lincoln over the weekends. Somebody who's been a real stabilizing force for their back row this year after she missed all of last year with an injury. But she commits the service error on her first touch of the ball tonight. And Fillmore Central will take the lead 5-4 in set 1. Sub coming in for the Panthers, Brinley Lightwine will check in. We said earlier in our pregame that she was the team's leader in assists. And she did not start the match, so they're operating with different setters than I imagined based on the stats, but the numbers were showing that clearly somebody was missing. Good setup. Muller with the setup. Miller with the swing. That doesn't get confusing for anybody, I'm sure. And Ashlyn Miller with the slide attack off hands and out right in front of us. First kill for the standout Milford senior. 5-5 in set 1. Muller to serve. Cross corner, good up by Ashlyn Childs. Back set by Lightwine, her first touch of the ball. Stasnes shot rejected on the right side. Ashlyn Miller was there along with Cisneros. Not a lot on that shot from Stasnes because of where the set ended up from Brinley Lightwine. And Miller will pick up the block. 6-5, Milford. Float serve, hustling all the way, Nichols to get it up. Nicely done. Tight set, Muller for Miller. Off hands and back out for a kill. One-on-one. Ashlyn Miller against Haley Fry in the middle for Fillmore Central. It's a tough ask for any middle one-on-one, and Milford's got the lead. 3-0 run for the Eagles, and that ends because of a service error for Braylon Muller. 5 aces, 5 errors for her prior to that. And Fillmore Central gets the needed side out, stopping the first 3-point run for either team so far tonight. Stasnes to serve. Libro Libby Ryle on the reception. To the left side, tipped over by Cisneros. Diving to her knees, Stasnes to get a piece. Childs with the swing out of the back row. She just tried to turnstile and get a piece of it. Ends up setting it into the net. Good effort by Childs just to get a swing after it. Not able to keep it up and send it over. Point for Milford. They lead it 8-6. Carissa Schweitzer will check in to serve for the Eagles. Subbing in for freshman Bryn Grossertz. Schweitzer right into the net. So back-to-back service errors here for Milford their last two times on offense. And Schweitzer will check right back out. Libro sub for the visitors. Ryle comes in to play defense. 8-7 Milford. Fillmore Central will serve with Haley Fry. Ryle right back onto the floor with that up. Left side in system stride for Upton. Fielded by Stassinus. And the left side swing by Nicholas Block. Another attempt. This one from Fry. Thrown down one-on-one by Ashlyn Miller. Overpass kill, maybe even a block based on how it was set up. Either way, Miller's right there, towering over her opposition, Aubrey Fry. I'm calling it a block. Second of the night already for Ashlyn Miller. 9-7, Milford in front in set one. Miller will rotate out. Kira Schweitzer back into serve. She sends it right in front of the feet of Ashlyn Child. Service ace, Kira Schweitzer.

0: to her feet, or down to her tail, rather, to keep it alive. And Cisneros had another crack at it. She sent it through. 11-8, Milford in front in set one. Cisneros, good stride into that serve off the upper arms of Stasinis. Fillmore Central is out of system on that return. Cisneros' first touch. Ryle bump set this way for Muller. Hot shot down the line. No chance for Childs. Third kill for Braylon Muller. Milford's now got a new largest lead, 12-8. 3.8 kills per set for Muller on the balance of the season. She's already exceeded that average here in set one. Cisneros back to serve. Team leader in aces with 10 against just three errors. Certainly a ratio you will take if you're Emily Resto in the Milford squad. Add another ace to it right on cue. Sidewinding serve for Cisneros. Tied up Childs back middle for Fillmore Central. Second ace of the first set for Milford. After that 3-0 run, Milford led it 7-5. Since that 3-0 run, they've scored six out of the nine following. So they turn a 5-4 deficit now into a 13-8 lead. Mid-stages of set one. Stasinis, good pass this time. Back set from Allie Myers. And swing from Nichols is fielded by Schweitzer. Tipped over by Meyer Dirks. Fillmore Central fields. Left side swing for Nichols. Got her fingertips to it. Cisneros covers. Left side off the net for Upton. Big blast. Stasinis, good field back middle. Bump set Myers off the net. Swinging around Fry. Schweitzer fields it for Milford. To the net, Muller. Cross court and down off the fists of Allie Myers. And Braylon Muller heating up here in set one. Five kills for 14-8. Milford on top. Four straight for the Eagles and six out of seven. And the only point they've conceded, service errors. Cisneros has issued very few of those so far. It's a pretty good serve fielded by Jeannie Hatterman, junior for Fillmore Central. They can't keep it up at the net. You track it back. That is a service ace right on cue for Adeline Cisneros. I've been watching Brittany Patterson to see if a timeout might be coming in, and it is. Five straight scored by Milford, and they've taken a little stranglehold on this first set, leading it 15-8. 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
0: 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Good serve out of the timeout. First call tonight by Fillmore Central. Tight set, Cisneros set to the left side. Swing in stride for Alexis Upton. Pinballs around, and Fillmore Central can't quite get to it. Childs had a piece. Nichols hustled to get after it. They couldn't quite get to it. And Alexis Upton, the Milford freshman, has her first kill of the night. Six straight scored by Milford. In fact, they were leading 7-5. They've scored 9 of the 12 following that little stretch. 16-8 is the score. Fillmore Central looking for a side out. Fry can't deliver it. Right side, it's Muller. Tip drill kill over the block and down. Right onto the restraining line. Six kills in the first set now for Braylon Muller, and it's 17-8. I didn't get the chance to see Milford in person last year en route to their volleyball state championship. Of course, we got to see them en route to their basketball state championship here on Ole Red. Another good serve from Cisneros. She's been the architect of this whole thing. Bump set over the net by Fry. Swing from Meyer Dirks. That's way too long. And that will finally end this long run for Milford. They scored seven in a row. And that error from Meyer Dirks will end it. 17-9 is the Eagle Edge here in set one. Good stride on that serve from Nichols. Had some backspin to it. Schweitzer for Cisneros. Meyer Dirks, better swing that time. Good up by Nichols. Cisneros leaves it up. Upton from the right side. Off the hands of Stasinis and down for a kill for Milford. It's two kills for freshman Alexis Upton in succession here for Milford. Ron Roskilly has given me the updates to the other match that we are following from about 20 minutes south of where I am right now. More on that in a second.

0: set Myers. In stride, snaps his block back. Meyer Dirks and Braylon Muller. Unfortunately for Fillmore Central, Myers telegraphed that set. It was a pretty good one. Set Stastnis in stride, but Meyer Dirks and Braylon Muller all over it. 10-point Eagle Edge in set one. It's 19-9. Fairbury versus Thayer Central is one of the biggest matches that we're following in this part of the state. They're playing a little bit south of us in Hebron. Thayer Central just won set one. Tipped over by Meyer Dirks, controlled by Nichols. Stastnis sends it over with their fingertips. Good adjustment by Cisneros to track where that ball went. Muller shot blasted back by Stastnis, but Cisneros is there for the coverage. And the shot into the net by freshman Bryn Grossertz. It will be an attack error, but made possible by that big block from the front line of Fillmore Central. 6-7 in the purple. Stastnis and Aubrey Fry. 19-10, Milford in front, and Libro Ashlyn Childs is back to serve for the Panthers. Float serve. Cisneros has to reach down to get to it, but get to it she does. Grosser in stride. Nichols fields. Bump set Fry. Stastnis has to just adjust and palm it over with two hands. Bump set Ryle. Muller adjusts, gets her fingertips to it barely. Not a lot on that shot. Stastnis in stride. Blocked back by Muller. And Nichols can't cover it back middle. It's a block again for Braylon Muller and Brianna Meyer Dirks. Our second already of this first set, and Milford is first to 20 in set one. It's 20-10. Kenzie Jacob checks back in, told you a little bit about her. Her first time up, which didn't last long, she committed one of Milford's three straight service errors. And back in the mix after missing all of last year. Good tap set and thrown into the net, however, by Haley Fry on the setup from Jeannie Hatterman. Pretty good setup, but Fry couldn't quite find it. 21-10, Milford in front. So Thayer Central versus Fairbury, the first set over there in Hebron. Thayer Central wins it 25-23. That should be a good match. More ways than one. Tipped over on the serve received by Hatterman. Smart move, but Milford controls. Grossert in stride. Oh, what an up by Childs to somehow keep that up with the right hand, and it's tapped through the block by Haley Fry. One-on-one against Ashlyn Miller, and Fry is able to just sneak it through. Great work by Childs. She saved that point. And Fry has her first kill of the night for Fillmore Central. 21-11. Minimal celebration for the Panthers. They realize they're up against it still in this first set unless they can rip off a long run like Milford did. Grossert rises up for that swing. Can't get to it. Blocked back. Muller off the net. Back middle fielded by Allie Nichols. Lightwine gets to it. Right side swing in stride by Allie Myers. Fielded Cisneros. Muller with the set to the left side. Grossert goes cross court. Diving dig by Child. She's been everywhere. Big rip. Stastnis looking cross court. And they'll say, yes, it's in. Initial call, I believe, was out. But our line judge on that far side will overrule herself. There will be a cross-court kill for senior Jordan Stastnis. 2.1 kills per set for her and 360 hit percentage, as we told you. She's been a lot below that so far here today. Milford's been on her. She gets the kill there. 21-12, Milford. Slide attack, Miller. That worked the first time, but not this time. Miss hit by Ashlyn Miller. Not something we've said often this year. She's hitting 267, which is by far the best on the team. Milford hits 199 through three matches. On my count, they're a little bit above that in this first set, but that'll hurt. Three straight scored by Fillmore Central. Their first time doing that in this set. See if they can build to the second set if they can't come back here. Slide attack this time for Miller off the tape, but fielded by the Panthers. Off the fingertips of Lightwine. Milford will try it again. Cross-court rip, Braylon Muller. She sends that one well wide. Looked like the right call from over here. A couple of errors in a row here for Milford. Still within striking distance here in set one, but not quite in pole position. Four straight scored by Fillmore Central, including those back-to-back errors. 21-14. Float serve, Lightwine. On two, Braylon Muller tries to send it over, but Fillmore Central controls. Bumped over by Nichols. Free ball opportunity, Milford. Cisneros, tight set. Ashlyn Miller grazes the net and finds the back left corner for the kill. Third of the first set for Ashlyn Miller. Milford gets that side out, and they now lead at 22-14. Muller back to serve. Floats it down. Tough play for Nichols, but she's able to get to it. Free ball coming. Lightwine and Childs ran into each other, but they still get it over. Muller across. Cisneros in stride. Blocked back by Fry. Milford will try it again. Muller goes for Miller this time. And again, off the net and down for a Milford kill. Ashlyn Miller hasn't quite gotten it over the net consistently in this first set, but when you're hitting at as high of a rate as she is, then it doesn't matter too much. Back-to-back net tip kills. 23-14, Milford in front in set one. Good pass this time from Nichols. Lightwine this way for Allie Myers. Off-speed shot, no dice. Cisneros, big rip on the left side, looking for hands. And not much of a protest there from Milford. Cisneros ripped that way too long. Fillmore Central stays alive, at least for now. 23-15, Eagles on top in set one. There's the serve from Jordan Stasnes. Fielded back middle by Ryle. Well collected. Muller for Miller. That's more like it. And with an authoritative swing, Ashlyn Miller finishes off her fifth kill of set one. And that gives Milford set point. Sophomore Carisha Schweitzer checks in for the Eagles. 24-15, Milford in front, float serve, Schweitzer tough up for Childs, forked over somehow by Lightwine, and a chance now for Milford. Muller, not a great set, but Upton adjusts, gets a good swing on it. Fillmore Central now with a chance to stay alive. Turnstile swing by Allie Nichols, fielded back middle, Schweitzer off the net, roll shot, Cisneros, fielded there by Brindley Lightwine. Childs across, roll shot, just inside the right line by Allie Myers. She's able to sneak it in. Hasn't delivered a ton of kills so far this year for Fillmore Central. Not one of those big three that we told you about earlier on offense. Nichols, Stasnes, and Fry. And Myers with the critical kill there. One set point saved. Fillmore needs to win the next eight to stay alive in set one. How much on that serve from Fry? Muller in the middle. Too tight over the net. Nearly over from Milford, but I'll be permitted to try it again. Cisneros will get it to go. Not the prettiest end of the first set for Milford, but it's still an authoritative set one victory for the visitors. 25-16, Milford coasts on the strength of that 7-0 run in the middle stages. They were up 10-7 and then up 17-8 and never looked back. Milford claims set one, 25-16. 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
1: 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The 10-day forecast, that changes. Rain chances, changes. 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
0: 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Pretty authoritative first set, all things considered, for Milford. And a strong start for them as they look to improve to 4-0 on the young season. I kind of figured this would be part of our storyline. We told you right at the start of the night, Shayla Rottenberg is here for Milford. She did not play in that first set, and she's out there to start set two for the Eagles. So they're working her back in after she was not able to play the first three matches of the year because she was a little bit busy competing for an international championship with Team USA over the last couple of weeks in Nicaragua, of all places. Those matches ended over the weekend, and she's back here in Geneva, Nebraska, just a couple of days later, back and ready to suit up for her high school team. So Shayla Rottenberg is making her high school season debut right now as Milford serves to start off set two. They won set one, 25-16. Bump set by Schweitzer, who had the serve. They'll go away from Rottenberg to start. Left side swing for Alexis Upton. Fillmore Central is on it. Nichols tries to find the line on the left side of the offense, and she misfires. It'll be an attack error for Fillmore Central to start things off, and Milford claims set one. True superstar in this sport, and indeed in a lot of other sports. It is on the floor so far here. start off her high school career. Milford will win that points. Well, start off this season, I should say, of her high school career, not the first match of her high school career by any means. 2-0 Eagles to start off set two. I'm curious to see how everybody just adjusts to having a different player back in. Great serve by Schweitzer. Tied up Stastnis a little bit. Fillmore Central is able to send it over. Kira Schweitzer with the set. Big rip. Shayla Rottenberg up. Saved, though, by Ashlyn Childs. First swing by Rottenberg, and Fillmore Central is ready for it, but the free ball goes back over, and Shayla Rottenberg just towers over everybody and throws it down for her first kill of the season. First one was dug up. Did not take her long for another swing and her first kill of the year at the high school level. And it will not be the last for number 11 in the purple. Float serve by Schweitzer just gets it over the net. Fillmore Central has to send it over on two. Cisneros for Rottenberg. And don't look now, she's eaten up. Back-to-back kills for Shayla Rottenberg in her season debut. 4-0 Milford to start set two. Watching Aubrey Fry sending some signals back to her bench to our right for Fillmore Central. Everybody's got to adjust to this new player. It's not just any new player, right? One of the best in the state in this sport. They'll try the middle for Fillmore Central on offense, and they sneak it past her. Allie Nichols one-on-one against Shayla Rottenberg, and the Fillmore Central students to my right understand the significance of that one. It's a one-on-one kill for Nichols. First point of the set for Fillmore Central. And Allie Myers back to serve. Pretty good one. Schweitzer with the pass. Muller all the way across. Rottenberg in stride. Man, her approach is beautiful. Excellent setup. Good set all the way across the floor by Braylon Muller. And Rottenberg terminates with ease. 5-1. Wow. Braylon Muller to serve. First set was all her, but we'll see what this Eagle offense looks like with a new addition back into it, a new spark plug. Fillmore Central can't handle that serve for Muller. It's a service ace. Her first of the night. And Milford coasting to start set one at six, excuse me, to start set two at 6-1. Muller slice serve all the way across. That ties up Childs, and her pass goes over the net. Back-to-back service aces for Braylon Muller. 7-1 Milford to start set two. Muller takes her time. Sizes it up. Good approach. Float serve hits the restraining line. Three straight aces for Braylon Muller. And Brittany Patterson has seen enough. 8-1 Milford to start off set two. This team is looking the part of the defending state champs so far tonight. 8-1 Milford in set two. Back in 30 seconds here on All Red.
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0: Tonight's broadcast on Ole Red 99.5 is brought to you in part by Wells Implements in Plymouth, Norris Public Power District, Miller Sales in Claytonia, Beatrice Community Hospital and Health Center, Sapp Brothers serving Southeast Nebraska and Northeast Kansas, Creative Surfaces, your countertop specialists of Beatrice. Well, Braylon Muller serving Milford right now and serving extremely well. Another good serve, but Fillmore Central has the pass this time. Muller sets the table. Rottenberg rises for another termination. Four kills in set two alone for Shayla Rottenberg. That timeout for Fillmore Central does nothing to stem the tide. They get a little bit of a breather because of the good pass. Sorry about that. Almost lost my pen. And Milford not letting control slip away in this set. Cisneros with the pass. Muller will go somewhere else this time. Upton somehow keeps that shot inside the antenna. Fillmore Central has the pass. Bumped over by Aubrey Fry. Somehow saved by Schweitzer. Free ball coming over from Cisneros. And a chance for Fillmore Central to finally set something up. And they miss hit. It's Jeannie Hatterman on that right side. Bumped across by Childs. Fillmore Central with their best look, I would wager, in this set. They can't get a good swing out after it. ...10-1, Milford in front. Good set this time. Another look this time for Hatterman on the left side. Cisneros fields. Muller forces it into the corner, diving up by Jordan Stastnis. She keeps it alive. Ryle with the setup. Muller for Rottenberg. Big blast out of the middle. No chance for Allie Myers. And that's perfectly done for Milford. That's a definition of in-system. Yeah, the set from Ryle, or the bump, rather, from Ryle, set from Raylan Muller. And then finished off in the middle from Shayla Rottenberg. She's got five already in this set. And Muller is right back to serve once again. Good pass this time. Right side for Nichols with two hands. Schweitzer with the field. Muller hustles to it. She'll try the left side. Cisneros roll shot. Fielded by Nichols. Fillmore Central will try it again. Nichols now with the swing. Not much on that swing, and Ryle fields. Muller across. Cisneros through the block. Almost saved. Right to the net it goes, and it... The table was set for Shayla Rottenberg on that tip, and she ends up whipping it wide to the left, and Fillmore Central finally gets the side outs. They get an attack error on Shayla Rottenberg as well. I love that the students are well aware of the gravity of that particular situation. Still 11-2 Milford. Muller for Rottenberg, she was calling for, kind of swiped at that shot, not a lot on it. Childs this way for Stasnis, cross court, Ryle on her feet still to get that dig. Muller across for Cisneros, whips it off the top of the tape and past the outstretched hands of Allie Nichols for the kill. So Milford kind of in a more traditional, almost 5-1 setup on the offense now with Rottenberg out there. They're letting Cisneros hit on this left side. It's also just where the rotation is. So Muller has been setting exclusively since she's been in to serve. It's obviously worked out extremely well. Good serve by Libby Ryle. Fillmore Central can't quite handle it, and it's kind of a swing and a miss on the right side for Aubrey Fry. Should go down as a service ace if you track it back for Libby Ryle. It will be her first of the night. 13-2, Milford on top here in set two. Ryle to serve. It's a good approach on that serve. Nichols with her two hands gets to it. Good set across. Stasnis cross corner shot. Not quite. A little bit too wide for Jordan Stasnis. 14-2. It's not all because of the readdition of Shayla Rottenberg into this lineup, but everything is steadily going Milford's direction because they're just grasping control in this set and, by extension, this match. Fillmore Central has barely got an in-system opportunity. That was not a great swing from Aubrey Fry, but it works for a Panther kill. Milford's middle of that defense was not wise to that shot and left a hole. It got tipped on its way down there, and Fry has the kill. 14-3, first of the set for Fillmore Central. Need to start stringing together just a couple of points like that. It's a decent serve from Childs. Rottenberg can't quite handle it. Milford still gets a swing with Bryn Grosser. They try it again, and on the overpass, Rottenberg it's Owens with another blast. And you can hear it from wherever you're listening on Ole Red. You can hear it through my mic and the mic next to me. The expression these days is that hits different. She hits different. I mean, she has some thunder in that swing that not many other players that I've seen do. And it's just a talent and ability that sets her above, literally in this case, just about anybody else. She will rotate out for the first time. Ashlyn Miller takes her place. Bump set over by Childs. Fielder there easily in system. Swing for Miller. And two Panthers collide to get that dig away. Bumped over into the rafters almost. It plops on the Milford side. They keep it alive. Bump set. Muller forces Cisneros off the block and through for Adeline Cisneros. That was a tough situation, and somehow Milford is able to get a point out of it. 16-3. Carissa Schweitzer on to serve for Milford. And Carissa with the fields. Muller across, in-system swing for Bryn Grosser. Blocked back by Fry. Forked over somehow by Cisneros, and it's going to fall down for a Milford kill. I think it was Muller, actually, on that last touch for the Eagles. Pinballs down for a Milford kill. I've got six now for Shayla, seven now for Braylon Muller, and five kills for Ashlyn Miller, and five kills for Adeline Cisneros. Figure that's going to be the foursome, offensively at least, as the serve for Carisha Schweitzer ends up in the net. You figure that's going to be the foursome that will carry Milford offensively to what they hope is a bid at a repeat volleyball state championship. Of course, all four of those players were key players. Starters are first off the bench on their basketball state championship team as well. Good pass, Ryle. Muller across, it's a tight set. Nothing that Bryn Grosser was going to be able to do with that. So to me, that's a set error for Braylon Muller. Could track it as a service ace for Brindley Lightwine if you're statting it that way. Either way, it's a point for Fillmore Central, one they desperately need. 17-5, and there's a service error right back from Brindley Lightwine. So that one point that Fillmore Central was able to glean back, they give away instantly. Cisneros to serve. All the way sliding to her knees. Nichols to get to it. She gives Haley Fry a swing somehow. Miller adjusts out of the middle and blasts it way too long. Pretty good setup from Milford. It was a better setup from Fillmore Central to make that shot difficult for Ashlyn Miller. Schweitzer on the field. Tight set, Cisneros. Miller just adjusts and reaches that long right arm all the way up over her head. Pretty much full extension there for Ashlyn Miller, and she's able to hook that shot in and then throw it down somehow for a kill. Six now for Miller. 19-6, Milford in front in set two. They won set one, 25-16. And Fillmore Central has never led in this set. Conversation with Milford's head coach, Emily Resto, and our friend Linda Johnson, who's the R2 tonight. Took off one of my headsets to see what the conversation was about, asking about the placement of one of the subs that just came in for the Eagles, making sure everybody's still in rotation. Pretty good serve, but Haley Fry still gets an off-net swing for Fillmore Central. Bump set across. In stride, Braylon Muller throws it down. Perfect setup. That set coming in from Kenzie Jacob. Eight kills now for Braylon Muller. She's still on top for the team lead. We'll see how long that lasts with the way that set went. This might be the only set that Shayla plays tonight. I'm not sure. A serve into the net from Kenzie Jacob. Milford has proved they don't need her to win, and that was one of the things that Emily Resto was talking about in her interview over the weekend. She said, we're not just Shayla, and everybody knows that knows Milford, but you'd be foolish to suggest that she's not the essential member of this team. But they've proved now over the first three games that they can win without her, and they can win ugly without her. But, man, I'm sure they're very glad to have her back. Big rip on the left side by Alexis Upton, and that's down for a Milford kill. 21-7. Fillmore Central hasn't even won 2 points in a row in this set. This is a world-class performance by one of the best teams rated in the state in this sport and a top 50 team in the country. And girls volleyball, according to Max Preps, there's a couple in the top 75, I think five in the top 75 in this sport in this state, according to Max Preps, which is pretty impressive. Nichols flings it towards the back corner and whips it long. Nichols normally hits 233. Stasnis normally hits 360. Again, just through three matches. It's an extremely small sample size, but it's not been quite as efficient for this team. Part of that is the Milford defense, which we know is very good, and they've got size that any team would like to have, to say nothing about the talent. Wrist shot way too long from Shayla Rottenberg. Pretty good setup on that set. I believe that was Upton. And Rottenberg just whipped it way too long. Sub in for the Panthers. Jeannie Hatterman checks back into the front row in place of Brindley Lightwine. See if Hatterman sets the table as she moves into the front row here for Fillmore Central. Good enough pass by Ryle. Muller across for Rottenberg. Off hands and down. No chance for Allie Myers. She got a piece of it. More than a piece, really. Too much oomph on that shot from Shayla. 23-8. And Braylon Muller, who got this thing started with that first long service run for Milford in this set, back to potentially end it. So much for that. Good setup from Fillmore Central. Childs across, and Allie Nichols with the kill. That's much more like it from this offense. Probably too late in this set, but can you build on something in set three? This match isn't over. And obviously very early stages of this season for a team with a good bit of experience. 11 wins for this team 2 years ago, one upped it to 12 last year. Overpass, thrown down. Not a good set as they try to get it to the very tall Shayla Rottenberg, but Fillmore Central was all over that one. It was Stasnis that was there to get to it first as that pass floated over the net. And the Fillmore Central senior taps it down. Easy does it. Panthers in double figures. Nichols just grazes the tape. Good pass by Schweitzer. To the right side, it's Upton. Slide attack into the net. So there's three straight scored by Fillmore Central. They're not going down quietly now in this set. We saw this from them in set 1-2. Said then, could they build on that? Unfortunately, any sort of building they had was completely ripped apart by the tropical storm of Shayla Rottenberg's emergence. But can they do something now in set going into set three? Big rip, Rottenberg, overpass, she throws it down. Second time's the charm, not the first time we've said that for Rottenberg since she's come in, and she gives Milford set point. 24-11. 13 set points for the Eagles, and Libby Ryle will come in to serve it out. Fellow libero Childs pass into the net, and it's a service ace for Libby Ryle, her second of the set, to finish off a resounding victory for Milford. And the first person that Braylon Muller high-fived on their way off the floor was Shayla Rottenberg. Welcome back to the state of Nebraska for their standout junior. Milford one set away. The Eagles win set two, 25-11. They lead the match two sets to none. Third set coming up next here on Ole Red.
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0: 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Well, an impressive start to this match for Milford. They've seen it all so far this season. They've played three matches, won the first one in five, won the second one in four, won the third in three. Smoked Wahoo back on Thursday. 25-12, 25-12, 25-14. It's about as comprehensive of a sweep as you're going to see, especially against a Wahoo program that has been pretty high quality in the last decade or so. Milford breezed through them to improve to 3-0. And they are one more set victory away from starting the season 4-0. Listening to the road fans in front of me laughing as everybody was looking at Brianna Meyer-Dirks. Just whipped out a big yawn as we're waiting for the set three to start. Fillmore Central players are still up for this, and I respect that. They are watching their student section clad in a couple of different types of random jerseys, mostly basketball jerseys of some kind. They're watching them and excited about what they are seeing, even if the result is not the way that they want. And a little bit of a protracted start to this set three. Still waiting for everything to start. I can tell you, thanks to Ron Roskilly, the update from the match that we've been following. Thayer Central defeated Fairbury 25-17 in set two in that one. So the Titans lead the Jeffs 2-0 a little bit south of us in Heber. Maybe I won't be able to go catch the end of that match. Finally, we're underway in set three here in Geneva. Milford in front of Fillmore Central 2-0. Shayla Rottenberg is in playing back row right now. It was a back row swing. Fillmore Central is up to it. Rottenberg with the full dive for the dig. Maybe her first of the night. Big rip by Muller. Dug out back right by Allie Myers. Bump set coming over by Jeannie Hatterman. Pass by Rottenberg. Bump set Cisneros. Across for Meyer-Dirks, and she sends it into the net. That was our longest rally of the night, and it comes on the first point of set three. Unfortunately, a reflection of how one-sided the match has been in favor of the Eagles on the balance of the match. Fillmore Central wins the first point of set three. Good serve. Ryle adjusts for the pass. All the way across. Meyer-Dirks sends it wide. A hitting error for the Eagle sophomore. Fillmore Central has a 2-0 lead. Panther fans listening won't like me to spell this out, but this is their largest lead at any point in the contest so far. Never have led by more than one prior to this. And unfortunately, that lead's going to go right back down to one as Allie Meyer sends the serve into the net. Not much on that serve. 2-1, Fillmore Central in front. Ashlyn Miller checks out. And Kira Schweitzer will come on in for Milford. most reception errors on the team prior to tonight, which is interesting. Number four in the purple, but only six. And she's got a service ace to add to that ledger. Her second of the night. It's a pretty even race for first on this team, by the way. Milford's got players with five, four, and three reception errors, but I only highlighted that to prove that Schweitzer is in a lot. She's one of this team's seniors. She's played an important role in the defense. Float serve sent over on one unintentionally by Fillmore Central, and that pass took Adeline Cisneros under the net. Clear call made by our friend Linda Johnson right in front of us. It's a service error, or rather an attacking error for Milford. And Fillmore Central grabs the lead. 3-2 in set three. Must win set for the Panthers. They all are from here on in. Good system. Good in-system setup. Back set by Muller for Meyerdirks. Couldn't get it to go. And a good look there for Fillmore Central. And Schweitzer, right IQ, hustles to keep that play alive. Chance for the Panthers in system again. Not a great set. And thrown into the net by Aubrey Fry. I mean, it was a good pass out of the back row from Nichols. Sent it to Myers on the right side. And ultimately, that set did not put Aubrey Fry in a great position, and she ends up spiking it into the net. It's 3-3 in set three. Float serve. Childs has to go down to her knees to field it, and she's powerless to field it. Service ace for Braylon Muller. Man, she's been great tonight, doing a little bit of everything for this team. Muller with another good serve. Stasness has the first touch. She's going to have to hustle to bump this over. She can't. The angle on that pass from second touch from Allie Nichols sent Jordan Stasness too tight to the net, and she was not able to adjust her body and her arms in such a way that she was going to be able to adjust that ball and send it over the net. So tough play. Stasness full on belly flop to field that serve. Excellent stop by the Fillmore Central senior. Cisneros still gets a good rip at it, and Stasness stopped that one too, but nobody else for Fillmore Central can help pick her up. I mean, that's two great attempts from Jordan Stasness. She'll only get credit for one serve reception, and she's holding her elbows a little bit. She landed full on him, I think, on that serve receive. It will be a kill for Addie Cisneros. 6-3, and this time it's Childs full extension on the serve receive, and Stasness gets to it and just forces it over with her two palms and gets it down for a kill. Well, she's rewarded a play later. Love to see that for Jordan Stasness. That's how this sport works sometimes. Her teammates did not, what's the opposite of bailed her out? They let her out to dry, I guess, on that previous play because she made two great defensive efforts. Fillmore Central couldn't win the point. This time, right place, right time, and forced it down with two hands for the kill. Nicely done. Great to see an effort get rewarded. Muller for Rottenberg. Easy does it. Shayla Rottenberg throws it down. Perfect setup for Braylon Muller, and that's just easy as you like for Shayla Rottenberg in this Milford offense. Unofficially, by my count, she's got 9 kills now. My stats are not gospel, but do my best to track counting stats. There's no chance I can track assists or digs or anything like that on the fly, but do my best for kills, blocks, and aces and things of that nature. Turn around, no dice for Stasness. Not a good pass. The serve received didn't put her in a good spot, and that should be a service ace for Libby Ryle. And she's been really, really good from the service line as this match has gone on. Didn't really have any long runs in that first set, but man, sets 2 and 3, difference maker back there. The power on that serve. Nichols does enough to get her wrist to that reception. Tipped over by Stasness, but Cisneros reads it. Muller across. In-system swing. Bryn Grossert down for a kill. First kill tonight for the Milford freshman. Came in giving him 1.8 kills per set, hitting 180. She's one of those five players that we told you about that was giving this team between 21 kills in total, between 1.3 and 1.7 per set. She was one of those five. And it's going to be another service ace for Libby Ryle. Pinballs its way through a trio of Panthers, all powerless to stop it. 10-4, good buddy, is the lead for Milford. Remember, Fillmore led it 3-2. 7-1 run for Milford. They're at risk of running away with this thing unless Fillmore can pull out some stops right now. Across, good setup that time. It's Hatterman all the way across, and Haley Fry, who's had a quiet night offensively, was third on this team in kills coming into action today. Again, only through three games, but still third on the team in kills. It's just her second. Fillmore's been balanced unofficially. Nichols with 4, Stasness with 4, and the Fry sisters, Aubrey and Haley, with 2 each. Service error for Fillmore Central. That's not going to help. You need every point possible to go their way. You need to start stringing points together as well. Can't afford to give it up after just one. Good serve from Rottenberg. No chance for Childs. You can hear the oomph that that ball took as it caromed off of Childs' feet and hit the floor. Service ace for Shayla Rottenberg. Her first in her return. She's been everywhere, as you would imagine, for a player of her ability. And she's back to serve. Didn't see her serve in that second set. And I guess she's got a little bit of rust on her. She sends that serve straight into the middle of the nets. So one ace, one error for Shayla in her first trip to the line. Probably won't be her last tonight. And certainly a phase of her game that she's very, very good at. I'm not sure there's a phase that she's not good at. All right on cue, it's not a great pass from her, but Milford's able to adjust and right on cue. Swing into the net from Bryn Grosser. It will be an attack here for the Milford freshman. It's a tough break. Everything a little bit out of sync for Milford on that specific play. I'm sure you can forgive them because of how in sync they've been pretty much all night. Stasnis to serve back middle. Good run up just over the net. Good up that time from Rottenberg. Big swing that time from Grosser. That's more like it. Great up by Stasnis to keep it alive. Free ball coming from Childs. Ryle full extension to keep it off the floor. Grosser swats at it with her right hand. Fillmore Central a chance. Nichols in stride, finds the corner. That's the best rally of the night. And Fillmore Central wins it. Both teams with A-plus looks. And Allie Nichols ultimately with the termination. Fillmore Central with a little bit of a response here. Three straight and four out of the last six. 12-8, Milford in front. The Eagles will adjust their placing on this serve coming in from Stasnis. Gives Ryle clear pass out, and she gets it away. Cisneros backs it, Braylon Muller. Left side swing, no. Forked over by Haley Fryan. A chance now for Milford. Cisneros back row swing, Rottenberg. Big boom and down. 10 kills for Shayla Rottenberg in her return to the state of Nebraska. And Milford up by 5. 13-8 in set 3. That is one of my favorite plays in this sport. You get a big-time hitter. Yeah, she's technically a middle, and that might be where she ends up when she enrolls at Nebraska in a year or two. But, man, you get a middle that can swing out of the back row like that. Look out, literally. More of a traditional middle swing this time for Ashlyn Miller. Fillmore Central all over it. Free ball coming. Rottenberg for Cisneros. Right side, Muller cross court. Looking for a call. Yes, it's a kill for Braylon Muller. Had to wait and see on that one. It was close to the line. 9 now for Muller on top of that 10 spot for Shayla Rottenberg. 6 as well for Miller. 6 as well for Cisneros unofficially. 14-8 Eagles. Good pass for Childs. Nicely and in control. Fry, it's Haley Fry into the net. And that's really been the difference in this game so far. And you can succeed in this sport if you're not firing on all cylinders, to use a cliche, but Fillmore Central has not been clinical in all phases. Sometimes they've had the pass, sometimes they've had the set, sometimes they've had the swing, but too rarely have they had all three working. That's an easy does it service ace for Adeline Cisneros, and not even really a reaction from anybody as it ticks off the tape and ends up down for third ace of the night for the Milford junior. She's right back to serve. Lot on that. Nichols reception into the rafters. Back-to-back ace serves for Adeline Cisneros. And that little inroads that Fillmore Central had started to gain, it's slipping away. 5 straight scored by the Eagles. And they're 8 points away from a sweep. Cisneros sizes it up. Good low serve. Stasnis gets to it, and Fry has to send it back over to Stasnis to bump it over. Can't quite keep it into the corner. It's all coming apart for Fillmore Central over the last minute or so, looking for maybe a timeout. No, none coming. Milford's got their largest lead of the set, 18-8. And one of their best servers, Adeline Cisneros, is back there to continue doing some good work. Nichols tied up slightly. Free ball coming from Brindley Lightwine. Nearly got a kill out of it, but Braylon Muller saves it. Free ball now for Milford. Lightwine into the middle. Haley Fry, sets and fires. Can't finish it off. Childs with the libero swing. Rottenberg field. Cisneros back row for Rottenberg. She's off balance, but she's still able to get it to go. When it's your night, it's your night. I'm not sure she's used to not having a night in this sport. She's been fantastic, as advertised in her return. Not that I'm surprised. 19-8 Milford. Cisneros on the serve. Nichols, tough pass. Fry is able to get to it. Fillmore Central sends over a free ball. Tight set. Cisneros was right on top of Braylon Muller for that set. Didn't matter. Braylon Muller finishes it off. She's in double figures. And here comes the timeout for Fillmore Central. Might be too little too late in this set, but Brittany Patterson, her first year as head coach, trying to stem the tide somehow for her squad. Eight straight scored by Milford, and they're 5 points away from a straight sets victory. 20-8, Milford on top in set three. Back in 30 seconds here on Ole Red.
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0: Tonight's broadcast on Ole Red 99.5 is brought to you in part by Star Plumbing, Heating, and Air Conditioning of Fairbury, Jefferson Community Health and Life in Fairbury. More on that in a second, because out of the timeout, Cisneros whips that serve all the way across the floor, and Jordan Stassen is powerless to stop it. Four service aces in the match for Adeline Cisneros, and that puts Milford 4 points away. Tonight's broadcast also brought to you by Starbucco Insurance in Fairbury and Larkin's Ace Hardware in Fairbury. And some power on that serve, some angle on that serve from Cisneros. Fillmore Central gets it over, and Nichols is able to get a swing. Cisneros sets up Rottenberg, diving attempt. Stassen, she gets a wrist on it, and no more. Shayla Rottenberg does it again. I've lost count now how many that is for Shayla, and she didn't even play the first set. I think 13 kills unofficially for number 11 in the purple. Milford two away, and they've scored 10 points in a row. 22-8. Three away, I should say. That pass from Nichols, somehow sent over by Grosser. Three ball from Nichols. That's dug by Rottenberg. Cisneros back set. That won't go over, and Haley Fry beats Ashlyn Miller to the net and taps down an overpass. Good pursuit from Fillmore Central, who's not giving up on this game. They've been outmatched on the balance of the night, but that's some good effort from Haley Fry and company to win that point. They had no business winning it on more than one occasion, but they're able to pull it off. Addie Upton has checked in for Milford, and she gets the set away. Ashlyn Miller, big blast, dug up by Fry. She's played well here in this set after a quiet first two. Nichols shot picked up by Rottenberg. Upton across for Muller. Tapped down, fielded initially by Brindley Lightwine. Sent over by Stassness. This point stays alive. Upton for Muller again, and this time it's Ashlyn Miller with the kill. They were working that a couple of times, and Addie Upton, sister of Alexis, who we've seen. Addie gets the set up that time, and Ashlyn Miller gets the kill. Seven for her unofficially. And a shout-out to the Little Blue Fantasy Football crew, or doing their fantasy football draft at the Fairbury Country Club tonight and are listening from back in Fairbury. One or two other fantasy football drafts I know that are taking place right now. It's that time of year. It's also a time of year for Milford Volleyball to start to roll, and they have done that tonight. Some drill kill for Brianna Meyer-Dirks, our first time seeing her in a little while. She's done well overall, and she gives Milford match points. 24-9, the Eagles in front in set three. 1 point away from a sweep. Kenzie Jacob on to serve, and the celebration will be delayed just slightly as Jacob sends it into the nets. One match point saved for Fillmore Central. They will need to win the next 14 to stay alive in this match. Remember, Milford won 10 in a row just a minute ago, so it's not unheard of. It will be up to junior Allie Myers to serve Fillmore Central back into this thing. Waits, fires, Rottenberg with the pass. Overpass thrown down by Aubrey Fry. That pass from Rottenberg, not where it was needed. And a good setup from Allie Myers to make it happen. So Aubrey's got three. Old sister Haley's got three kills tonight for Fillmore Central. Two match points saved. All this building blocks, very early stages of the season for the Panthers. Expect to play another 30 games or so before the year is out. Good serve again from Myers. Myers with the set. Right side swing. Cross court and down for Jeannie Hatterman. Her first kill of the night. Milford diving. A couple of different players, including Braylon Muller, to try to keep that one up. Could not. Milford will change up their defensive alignments. 24-12. That's three match points saved. Myers fielded by Upton. Overpass on the serve. Nichols gets it over the block. And that's four match points saved now for Fillmore Central as Allie Nichols delivers her team-best sixth kill. 24-13. So Fillmore Central has exceeded their total from set two, not quite at their total from set one. Four in a row scored by the Panthers, their most of the night. Overpass, Muller can't quite finish it off. Aubrey Fry saves the day for now. Ryle sets the table. Muller across, fielded by Nichols, and tapped down on an overpass by Ashlyn Miller. That set goes right back to the net, and Ashlyn Miller finishes it off. Milford walks away with a resounding straight sets win, and the Eagles start off their title defense 4-0. Milford wins set 3, 25-13. And the Eagles cruise against Fillmore Central tonight. Final score, 25-16, 25-11, 25-13. Milford defeats Fillmore Central in straights. And the Eagles start off their C1 volleyball title defense with a mark of 4-1. Our post-game show is coming up next here on Ole Red 99.5. Milford wins it in straight sets over Fillmore Central.
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0: Well, this was as impressive a performance as you're going to see from an elite high school volleyball team like Milford. 33-1, not out of nowhere. They were building up to it certainly last year, but by far the best season in program history last year. En route, obviously, to their first ever volleyball state championship. And then a couple of months later, so many of those girls doubled up and won their first girls basketball state championship. I got to watch Milford from afar a couple of times last year. We didn't get to see them at the state tournament. I would have loved to, but it didn't work out. And we got to see them, obviously, at the basketball tournament, and that was amazing. Fun to be part of that run. It's my first time getting to see this team play together, and obviously first time anybody got to see them play with all of their clubs in their golf bag, right, with Shayla Rottenberg back into the mix. And, man, welcome back. Just chatting with her parents, who, of course, I've seen over the years at basketball games and such. And they said she's on the precipice of 1,000 career kills, and she's just in her junior year. So that is a pretty impressive feat. She said, and her parents, her dad said, well, I didn't think she's going to get to 1,000 tonight. So I think he said that she was 24 away. So not going to happen even for a player of her caliber. And a three-set match, and of course that three-set match was just two for her because she didn't play in set one, so no one's going to get 24 in just two, but Evelyn Timmons averaged almost close to that last week for Fairbury, right? But Shayla got about halfway there with what she did tonight, and obviously an extremely impressive player, and, you know, talking with some of the basketball folks, like their coaches, their coaching staff, and some of the players or some of the other media members that had the chance to see Milford play basketball this past year. They were quick to say, look, it's not just Shayla on this team. She gets a lot of the headlines as well, you would understand. But the rest of the players are like, look, man, we're on this team too, and we've got a lot of other great players on that team. And very much is the case for this team too. I mean, obviously, you've got a Nebraska volleyball commit playing in the state of Nebraska for the daughter of a Nebraska volleyball Hall of Famer. You're going to get a lot of accolades, and that was a this summer accomplishment. And obviously, now you've got multiple trips with the national team on your resume, gold medal this weekend on your resume if you're Shayla Rottenberg. So she very much deserves the accolades that she gets. And just getting to see her in person in this sport, man, the best example I can come up with is my 1 year covering high school sports back in my hometown in Central North Carolina. My year out of Northwestern, I joined forces with a friend of a friend who covered high school sports in the greater Durham area in North Carolina. That's where Duke University is, if that gives you any context. And I was privileged to cover some football, basketball, volleyball that year. And one of the schools that we covered was in Clayton, North Carolina, and they had a girl on that team that was committed to Tennessee, and then she ended up bouncing around, actually. I think she ended up she was committed to Missouri and then ended up at Tennessee, if memory serves. Clearly, that was a while ago. I don't remember all the details, but having just come from a Division I background where I was privileged to see amazing volleyball players week in and week out at Northwestern University, obviously got to see Nebraska in person once, got to see Wisconsin and Penn State multiple times. Those were amazing teams with amazing players. She looked the part of somebody who was going to be in that mix for a big-time program like Tennessee or a Missouri or an Illinois where she was connected to. And I can tell you right now that you don't need me to tell you this, but that's the type of player that Shayla Rottenberg is, which is no surprise. So she deserves all of her marks. She's an excellent, excellent player. Easily one of the best in this sport in the state, and that's just four games in to this year. There's loads of other great players, obviously. We will see plenty of them on Ole Red over the course of the year, which we are privileged to, but she's great, and this team all around her, I mean, they're great. What I saw from Braylon Muller tonight, she was fantastic. Had the ability to control this offense in her first year in this role. I mean, obviously, setting is difficult as it stands, but our first year setting on varsity, splitting time with Cisneros, she was great too, by the way. So that is a really, really good setter-hitter duo for Milford. And you've got two players that can do it all at that role who are asked to do it all, asked to set, asked to serve, asked to block. That is not easy for a lot of 6'2 setters to do. And obviously, you know, not many players have the height that Braylon Muller does, so that's going to help. But they're both capable at all of that, and that is mega impressive to me. You got two setters that are capable of doing all of those things at a very high level. I mean, Cisneros had, and Braylon Muller, by my count, they both had four aces on the day, and they combined for, what, 16 or 17 kills in three sets. So that is an impressive duo at that position. Ashlyn Miller had a nice night. She's clearly a really good, if she's their middle two behind Shayla, then, I mean, what a nice deal that is. And they've got some nice talent coming up as well, players that didn't have the, you know, biggest impacts on offense tonight, players like Bryn Grossert or Brianna Meyer-Dirks, players like that. Didn't see either of them have to dominate today because of everybody else that they had. Of course, getting to mix Shayla back into the mix certainly helps a lot. But, this is an impressive team. There's zero question about it. And you mix in what these players can do. I mean, shoot, this is a real contender in C1 this year, no question about it. And unfortunately for Fillmore Central, they were just caught in the crossfire tonight, I think it's fair to say. They've got some solid players, some good experience, players that have helped Fillmore Central build up over the last couple of years. I mean, you're talking about a program that last won 20 games in 2019 and then won 8 games total over the 4 seasons after that, and then have rebounded from that to win 11 games, or 11-20 in 2024, and then went one game up in the standings, right, the next year. And last year in 2025, went from 11-20 to 12-19. So you continue that track record over the course of a couple of years, you're back close to 500 if you're Fillmore Central after too long. That's certainly something to shoot for. I'm curious to see how they do the rest of the year. It's not a big roster. We saw just about everybody that's listed play tonight, which is not a surprise. And they've got some things to work on. Their pass game wasn't great. Their service game I thought was all right, but they just ran into a very good defensive team in Milford. And it's just a little bit out of system and out of sync all night, in my estimation, and that makes things really tough.

0: the foot on the gas pedal. Fillmore, I mean, they started the set winning the first two, up 3-2, but I mean, from then on in, Milford wrested control back. They had everything working. And kind of on the flip side of what I was just talking about on the Fillmore Central side of things, Milford had everything in sync the vast majority of the night. Obviously, you're not going to be perfect 100% of the points. No team is that way. Not even, you know, Nebraska volleyball, number one team in Division I. They're not in sync 100% of the points, but they're darn close. And that's part of the reason why they are as excellent as they are, and part of the reason why Milford was as in stride as they were tonight. Our post-game show has been brought to you by Farmers and Merchants Bank in Milford, member FDIC, and Southeast Community College. Let's do more. There's so many options to choose from in terms of our pain of the game, which is brought to you by Husker Rehab in Fairbury, Beatrice, Lincoln, and Nebraska City. So many different contributors for Milford tonight. I mean, obviously, you know what the storyline is, the return of the star, Shayla Rottenberg, playing her first match of the night on U.S. soil after winning a gold medal in Nicaragua over the weekend. Four-set win for Team USA over the Dominican Republic that finished just on Saturday. And here she is just a couple of days later, leading the way, leading her team in kills, unofficially with 13 tonight. And I thought Braylon Muller was excellent from the jump. Obviously, she played the whole way. I think I've got her at 11 kills with four aces. Cisneros with 6 and 4 aces. Ashlyn Miller with 8 and 2 combo blocks. Excellent all-together performance from Milford. They win their second sweep in a row, and they start the season 4-0 as they defend their state title, or look to defend their state title from last year. That's going to do it for us from Geneva tonight. Your final score, Milford takes down Fillmore Central in straight sets, 25-16, 25-11, 25-13. Milford is now 4-0. Fillmore Central is now 1-3. Both of these schools are next in action on Thursday. Milford will play a try against Lincoln Christian and Aurora. Fillmore Central is right back here at home against Tri-County, which is a school that we will hear on Ole Red multiple times through the end of the year. We will see them on a one-on-one match against EMF in a couple of weeks. And also, we will see Tri-County at some point next week at the Mudeikis tournament. A lot of other local schools in that mix as well. I'm watching an interaction between Shayla Rottenberg and Ashlyn Childs, the Fillmore Central Libero at the net right in front of me. All's fair once you get to this point. And I think once you get to this point, you can start to respect talent when you can see it. And there was plenty of that on display tonight. Extremely impressive performance from Milford. They will be a team to watch in C1 the rest of the year. If there was ever any doubts about it, that was eliminated over the course of the night. Tonight's broadcast has been brought to you by Weaver Repair in Geneva. Many thanks to all of our sponsors for helping make tonight's broadcast possible. Huge thanks to Ron Roskilly for holding it down for us back in our Fairbury studios. For all of us here at Ole Red, this is Tim Hackett saying thank you so much for listening tonight. Up next for us here on Ole Red, high school football on Friday night, BDS versus Elmwood Murdoch. Kickoff time is still set for 7 p.m. Haven't heard of any weather-related changes. Let's hope that holds up. Same is true for Saturday. We will have Doan football on the road against Morningside, one of the best teams in the GPAC. Hope you join me for that one. That is Saturday at 1 p.m. Next volleyball broadcast sometime Monday for day one of the 2026 Mudeikis tournament in Beatrice. We will have two or three broadcasts for you every day next Monday and Tuesday between myself and Zach Polk on KWBE. Schedule still to be released and then to be determined off that. And then we will bring you coverage of both bracket championship games on Ole Red, KWBE, and News Channel Nebraska on Thursday night. So stay tuned for that as we finalize all of our plans, hopefully over the next day or so. Once they are revealed to us, we will communicate those to you when we know more. So high school football Friday at 7, college football Saturday at 1, and then the Mudeikis volleyball tournament starting on Monday. That's what's coming up here on Ole Red. Once again, your final score, Milford takes down Fillmore Central in straight sets tonight. Thanks so much for listening. For Ron and all of us at Ole Red, Tim Hackett one final time saying thanks for listening tonight. We'll see you next time. Until then, so long and good night from Geneva.
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0: Fox News, I'm Tom Rigotti. The U.S. has launched new strikes on Iranian oil tankers. Fox's Jessica Rosenthal has more.
1: U.S. forces struck multiple Iranian oil tankers after Iran attempted to strike a U.S. Navy ship Monday. Their attempt failed. Iranian officials recently announced they've tested a new missile called Qasem Basir and had targeted U.S. Navy assets in the Strait of Hormuz. U.S. officials said they never struck anything.
0: The Iranian government says it attacked U.S. interests in Jordan. John Sununu has easily won the New Hampshire Republican Senate primary tonight over ex-Massachusetts Senator Scott Brown. It's an open seat as Democrat incumbent Jeanine Shaheen is retiring. Fox's Molly Lyon is in Manchester.
2: John Sununu has big name recognition here. He was the first Republican to hold the seat, serving a single term until losing to Shaheen in 2008.
0: Sununu will face Democrat Chris Pappas, who defeated Democratic Socialist of America member Karishma Manzura in the Democratic primary. 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

Wild Angels, Martina McBride in the middle of a big block of commercial-free country on Old Red 99.5. It's a 2 for Tuesday. We're keeping it going with another one from Martina. Here she is with Love's the Only House.

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0: 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We got a double shot of Dierks Bentley lined up and on the way coming up for you this Friday night. 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
0: For tonight, a chance of thunderstorms, a chance of showers this evening, then showers after midnight. Humid, lows in the upper 60s, north winds 5 to 10 miles per hour. Tomorrow, mostly cloudy with a 50% chance of showers and thunderstorms in the morning. Then partly sunny in the afternoon. Humid, highs lower 80s. Northeast winds 5 to 10 miles per hour. Tomorrow night, partly cloudy in the evening, becoming mostly clear. Lows around 60. North winds 5 to 10 miles per hour. And on your Thursday, sunny with highs in the lower 80s. East winds around 5 miles per hour, becoming southeast at around 5 miles per hour in the afternoon.
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0: Bailey Zimmerman religiously wrapping up a twofer on this Two for Tuesday on Old Red 99.5. We got a double shot of Luke Bryan coming your way. 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
4: News. I'm Ted Lindner. U.S. Central Command says the military has destroyed five Iranian crude oil carriers after Iran targeted a U.S. Navy warship with ballistic missiles. This is the Treasury announced new sanctions targeting Iran's aviation sector. Fox Business Network's Edward Lawrence.
5: Companies sanctioned today operate in UAE, Turkey, Malaysia, and Kazakhstan. The officials tell me that any country found helping Iran's airline industry will see swift sanctions.
4: Gas prices continue to rise up to $4.15 a gallon, according to AAA. New Hampshire holding primaries tonight in the GOP Senate primary. Trump endorsed former Senator John Sununu, has defeated former Massachusetts Senator Scott Brown. Democratic Senator Jean Shaheen retired after three terms opening up the seat. She defeated Sununu 18 years ago to win. And the Democratic nomination won by Chris Pappas, who defeated Democratic Socialist Karishma Manzor. 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

Today's Best Country Real Red, the band Perry, right there, Postcard from Paris, in the middle of this big block of commercial-free country. It's a two for Tuesday on Old Red. We're going to keep it going with another one from the band Perry, Don't Let Me Be Lonely.

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0: Today's Best Country Old Red 99.5. That's Lauren, Elena, and Chase Matthew, all my exes, wrapping up a big block of commercial-free country. We got a double shot of Toby Keith lined up and on the way for you after the break. You're invited to the Husker Insight Luncheon this Thursday at the Beatrice Legion. Husker Insider Sean Callahan of On3 Sports will be there to give you the latest Husker news, inside info, analysis of last week's game, and a preview of the upcoming matchup against Bowling Green. 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

0: Toby Keith wrapping up a twofer on this Twofer Tuesday on Old Red 99.5. That was Me Too before that, Whiskey Girl. We got a double shot of some Red Dirt on the way from the Josh Abbott Band. Coming up after a look at the forecast and a quick break. Stick around.
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2: Now, here's your weather.
0: For tonight, a chance of thunderstorms, a chance of showers this evening, then showers after midnight. Humid, lows in the upper 60s, north winds 5 to 10 miles per hour. Tomorrow, mostly cloudy with a 50% chance of showers and thunderstorms in the morning. Then partly sunny in the afternoon. Humid, highs lower 80s. Northeast winds 5 to 10 miles per hour. Tomorrow night, partly cloudy in the evening, becoming mostly clear. Lows around 60. North winds 5 to 10 miles per hour. And on your Thursday, sunny with highs in the lower 80s. East winds around 5 miles per hour, becoming southeast at around 5 miles per hour in the afternoon.
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0: Today's Best Country You'll Read, the Josh Abbott Band, wrapping up a twofer on this twofer Tuesday. That was Oh Tonight and Selfish. Coming up after the break, we got a double shot of Chris Lane. Coming up for you this Saturday, the Doan Tigers are on the road again this week to Sioux City, Iowa. They will be taking on Morningside. Tune in for the Tiger Tailgate Show at 12:30 with kickoff at 1 o'clock. Of course, those times are subject to change. 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
1: Fox News, I'm Sue Guzman. The U.S. hitting military bombs in five Iranian oil tankers after Iran attacked a U.S. military warship with ballistic missiles. This is as the Treasury announced new sanctions targeting Iran's aviation sector. Fox Business Network's Edward Lawrence.
2: Companies sanctioned today operate in UAE, Turkey, Malaysia, and Kazakhstan. Officials tell me that any country found helping Iran's airline industry will see swift sanctions.
1: Gas prices continue to rise, $4.15 a gallon, according to AAA. Retrial of disgraced South Carolina lawyer Alec Murdaugh, going to now for the murders of his wife and son, but taking place in a different location.
3: State Judge Deborah McCaslin said this time it will occur in Sumter County.
1: Fox's Grinnell Scott reporting. 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

Tracy Bird in the middle of a big block of commercial-free country on Old Red. It's Holding Heaven, and it's a two-for-Tuesday. Here's another one from Tracy Bird, Lifestyles of the Not-So-Rich and Famous.

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0: country, and she knows that the latest from Luke Bryan wrapping up a big block of continuous country. On Old Red, we got a double shot of Josh Turner on the way for your two for Tuesday. Come on over to the Barkside, join the Old Red Barkside Text Club, and get T-Man's daily forecast, our question of the day, chances to win prizes, and some extra Old Red stuff we don't always put on the air. 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

0: Josh Turner for you, wrapping up a twofer on this Twofer Tuesday on Old Red 99.5. We had Firecracker and everything is fine. We got a double shot of some Cody Jinx coming your way after the break. Stick around.
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2: 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Here's your weather.
0: For tonight, a chance of thunderstorms, a chance of showers this evening, then showers after midnight. Humid, lows in the upper 60s, north winds 5 to 10 miles per hour. Tomorrow, mostly cloudy with a 50% chance of showers and thunderstorms in the morning, then partly sunny in the afternoon. Humid, highs lower 80s, northeast winds 5 to 10 miles per hour. Tomorrow night, partly cloudy in the evening, becoming mostly clear. Lows around 60, north winds 5 to 10 miles per hour. And on your Thursday, sunny with highs in the lower 80s. East winds around 5 miles per hour, becoming southeast at around 5 miles per hour in the afternoon.
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0: me online anytime from midnight to 11:59 p.m. on Thursday. Or stop into Vintage Venue in Beatrice between 7 a.m. and 7 p.m. to give in person. 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

0: Today's Best Country Old Red 99.5. Cody Jinks wrapping up a twofer. That was Hippies and Cowboys. And we're going to dance a little Red Dirt for you on your twofer Tuesday. I'll be back tomorrow night at 6 with Red Dirt Wednesday right here on Old Red. Hope you have a great night and a wonderful Wednesday.
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0: 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I'm only guilty of a damn good time. 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
2: Fox News, I'm Ted Lindner. President Trump Tuesday signing orders banning the import of Canadian alcohol, dairy, and motorcycles, retaliating hours after Ottawa imposed a 50% tariff on American clothing, cheese, metals, and wood. U.S. Central Command says the military has destroyed five Iranian crude oil carriers after Iran targeted a U.S. Navy warship with ballistic missiles. This is the Treasury announces new sanctions targeting Iran's aviation sector.
3: Companies sanctioned today operate in UAE, Turkey, Malaysia, and Kazakhstan. The officials tell me that any country found helping Iran's airline industry will see swift sanctions.
2: Fox Business Network's Edward Lawrence. In primary night in New Hampshire in the GOP Senate race, Trump endorsed former Senator John Sununu, defeats former Massachusetts Senator Scott Brown. The Democratic nomination was won by Chris Pappas, who defeated Democratic Socialist Karishma Manzor. 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

And a good midnight hour to you. This is Ron here at Old Red 99.5. Gonna be with you until 6 a.m. That was Russell Dickerson with She Likes It. Here's Low Cash with Wrong Hearts.

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0: A good one there from Shania Twain and Brian White here on Old Red 99.5. Well, we've got a second chance radio auction item up for grabs. The original buyer backed out, so now we're taking silent bids on a CZ600 bolt action rifle chambered in 7.62 by 39 from R&B Arms in Beatrice. The complete package has a retail value of $1,180, and the highest bidder wins. Silent bidding closes at noon on Friday, September 11th. For more info on the gun and how to bid, text the word GUN to 402-729-3383. Again, that word is GUN to 402-729-3383. Coming up, we've got Cody Johnson and Luke Combs here on Ole Red.
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2: 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All

0: for your overnight, a 90% chance of showers and thunderstorms with lows in the upper 60s. Wednesday, mostly cloudy with a 70% chance of showers and thunderstorms in the morning, then mostly sunny in the afternoon. Not as warm, but still humid with highs in the lower 80s. Wednesday night, partly cloudy in the evening, then clearing, humid with lows around 60. Thursday, sunny with a high in the lower 80s. Thursday night, mostly clear with lows in the lower 60s. And for your Friday, sunny with a high in the upper 80s.
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1: 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They'll have four-round rounders, then double elimination with six games guaranteed, and cash prizes for the top three teams. 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
1: Fox News, I'm Sue Guzman. The U.S. has launched new strikes on Iranian oil tankers. Fox's Jessica Rosenthal.
2: U.S. forces struck multiple Iranian oil tankers after Iran attempted to strike a U.S. Navy ship Monday. Their attempt failed. Iranian officials recently announced they've tested a new missile called Qasem Basir and had targeted U.S. Navy assets in the Strait of Hormuz. U.S. officials said they never struck anything.
1: The Iranian government says it targeted U.S. interests in Jordan. John Sununu has easily won the New Hampshire Republican Senate primary over ex-Massachusetts Senator Scott Brown. It's an open seat as Democrat incumbent Jean Shaheen is retiring. Fox's Molly Line.
3: John Sununu has some big name recognition here. He was the last Republican to hold the seat, serving a single term until losing to Shaheen in 2008.
1: Sununu will face Democrat Chris Pappas, who defeated Democratic Socialists of America member Karishma Mansour in the Democratic primary. 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

Kenny Chesney with Take Her Home here on Ole Red 99.5 as we're right in the middle of a big block of continuous country to get your 1 a.m. hour started. 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

0: A good one there from Martina McBride here on Old Red 99.5. You're invited to the Husker Insight Luncheon this Thursday at the Beatrice Legion, bringing you the latest Husker news, inside info, and analysis. 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Coming up, we've got Dylan Bloom and Lauren Elena with Chase Matthew here on Ole Red.
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1: For your overnight, a 90% chance of showers and thunderstorms with lows in the upper 60s. Wednesday, mostly cloudy with a 70% chance of showers and thunderstorms in the morning, then mostly sunny in the afternoon. Not as warm, but still humid with highs in the lower 80s. Wednesday night, partly cloudy in the evening, then clearing, humid with lows around 60. Thursday, sunny with a high in the lower 80s. Thursday night, mostly clear with lows in the lower 60s. And for your Friday, sunny with a high in the upper 80s.
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1: 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The Doan Tiger football team is on the road again this week to take on Morningside. 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Coming up, we've got Billy Currington, Ashley Monroe, and more as part of Continuous Country.
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0: KUTT 99.5 Fairbury Beatrice. It might be a little dust on the fire. 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
3: Fox News, I'm Ted Linder. U.S. Central Command says the military has destroyed five Iranian crude oil carriers after Iran targeted a U.S. Navy warship with ballistic missiles. This is the Treasury announces new sanctions targeting Iran's aviation sector.
4: Companies sanctioned today operate in UAE, Turkey, Malaysia, and Kazakhstan. Officials tell me that any country found helping Iran's airline industry will see swift sanctions.
3: Fox Business's Edward Lawrence. In the first ever midterm Republican convention begins tonight in Dallas at the American Airlines Center.
5: Tonight's first midterm Republican National Convention will be a chance for candidates, mainly for House and Senate, to get up and make big speeches. Many of those candidates, first-timers and incumbents.
3: Fox's Evan Brown. Both President Trump and Vice President Vance expected to take the stage. 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

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Here's Luke Bryan with Country and She Knows It.

see the border guard with a Fu Manchu mustache. Kinda stumbled on John's pocket full of American cash. He said,

years in a Mexican jail. 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I mean, it was your idea, genius. I was just laying there in bed when you said...

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1: 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It's a live call-in show to help you keep things green and growing. So if you've got those what to do with my yard in the fall questions, Gage County Extension Educator Nicole Stoner and her guest will be here to help. Tune in this Friday for the last Yard and Garden Show of the season right here on Ole Red. Coming up, we've got Flatland Cavalry and Kane Brown here on Ole Red.
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0: your weather.
1: For your overnight, a 90% chance of showers and thunderstorms with lows in the upper 60s. Wednesday, mostly cloudy with a 70% chance of showers and thunderstorms in the morning, then mostly sunny in the afternoon. Not as warm, but still humid with highs in the lower 80s. Wednesday night, partly cloudy in the evening, then clearing, humid with lows around 60. Thursday, sunny with a high in the lower 80s. Thursday night, mostly clear with lows in the lower 60s. And for your Friday, sunny with a high in the upper 80s.
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1: 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All day Saturday, it's the Hullabalooza Cornhole Fundraiser at Tooley's in Fairbury. They'll have four-round rounders, then double elimination with six games guaranteed, and cash prizes for the top three teams. 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
1: Fox News, I'm Sue Guzman. The race is now set in the New Hampshire Senate race.
2: President Trump's preferred candidate, former GOP Senator John Sununu, winning handily in the New Hampshire Republican primary. He faced off against former Massachusetts Senator Scott Brown. On the Democratic side, Congressman Chris Pappas fended off a challenge from Democratic Socialist Karishma Manzoor.
1: Fox's Kevin Cork, the NTSB with an update on its investigation into Sunday's deadly crash of an Amazon cargo plane. The plane overran the runway, striking a van, killing all five people inside. Chairwoman Jennifer Homendy says they plan to interview the pilots today.
3: We want to hear their account of the accident before we release a readout of the cockpit voice recorder.
1: Homendy says the evidence suggests the pilots considered aborting landing before the crash. They have now been released from the hospital. 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

As always, thanks for listening to us here at Ole Red 99.5, as that was Parker McCollum with Handle on You. Here's Ella Langley with her latest, Loving Life Again.

0: A good one there from Tanya Tucker here on Old Rad 99.5. Well, this Friday night, we've got more high school gridiron action coming your way as Elmwood Murdoch travels to Bruning Davenport Shickley to take on the Eagles. Pregame starts at 6:40 with Tim Hackett on the call at 7. 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Coming up, we've got some music from Stoney LaRue and Dustin Lynch here on Old Red.
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1: Now, here's your weather.
2: For your overnight, a 90% chance of showers and thunderstorms with lows in the upper 60s. Wednesday, mostly cloudy with a 70% chance of showers and thunderstorms in the morning, then mostly sunny in the afternoon. Not as warm, but still humid with highs in the lower 80s. Wednesday night, partly cloudy in the evening, then clearing, humid with lows around 60. Thursday, sunny with a high in the lower 80s. Thursday night, mostly clear with lows in the lower 60s. And for your Friday, sunny with a high in the upper 80s.
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0: That's the latest from Morgan Wallen with Ben By Now here on Old Red 99.5. Well, this Sunday night on Weekend in the Country, we're going back to 1999. On the charts that year were hits from Jody Messina, Shelley Wright, George Strait, plus many more. Take a trip back through country music history this Sunday night from 6 to 8 right here on Old Red. Coming up, we've got Brantley Gilbert kicking off Continuous Country.
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atop a 749-foot tower in the middle of a cattle pasture outside of Harbin. Authorized by the federal government to inform. Authorized by George Strait to entertain. 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
4: News. I'm Ted Lindner. Former U.S. Senate member John Sununu has been elected as the Republican candidate in the running for the New Hampshire Senate in November. Sununu spoke after the win at his watch party Tuesday night, saying this race is not about the present, but instead about the future.
5: It's not about today or tomorrow or even next year. It's about the next 6 years. Where does the country go? And do we take it in a place that's right for the people of the state of New Hampshire?
4: Sununu will face Democrat candidate Chris Pappas in November. The first ever midterm Republican convention begins tonight in Dallas at the American Airlines Center. Fox's Eben Brown with more.
6: Tonight's first midterm Republican National Convention will be a chance for candidates, mainly for House and Senate, to get up and make big speeches. Many of those candidates, first-timers and incumbents.
4: And President Trump and Vice President Vance expected to take the stage. 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

And a good hump day morning to you. This is Ron here at Old Red 99.5. Going to be with you until 6 a.m. That was Shaboozy with Good News. Here's Low Cash with Wrong Hearts.

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0: 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We've got a second chance radio auction item up for grabs. The original buyer has backed out, so now we're taking silent bids on a CZ600 bolt action rifle, chambered in 7.62x39 from R&B Arms in Beatrice. The complete package has a retail value of $1,180, and the highest bidder wins. Silent bidding closes at noon on Friday, September 11th. For more info on the gun and how to bid, text the word GUN to 402-729-3383. Again, that word is GUN to 402-729-3383. Coming up, we've got the Casey Donahue Band and Taylor Swift here on Ole Red.
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1: Now, here's your weather.
2: Today will be mostly cloudy with a 70% chance of showers and thunderstorms in the morning, then mostly sunny in the afternoon. Not as warm, but still humid with highs in the lower 80s. Tonight, partly cloudy in the evening, then clearing, humid with lows around 60. Thursday, sunny with a high in the lower 80s. Thursday night, mostly clear with lows in the lower 60s. And for your Friday, sunny with a high in the upper 80s.
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5: I love it.
6: I knew I'd see her around. 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

0: Fairbury, Washington, Harbine, Wymore, Wilbur, Steel City, DeWitt, Roca, and every small town bar along the way.
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3: All right, boys. 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Oh, she put her beard down. 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Left, left, left, right, left.

0: Russell Dickerson with Worth Your Wild here on Old Red 99.5. You're invited to the Husker Insight Luncheon this Thursday at the Beatrice Legion, bringing you the latest Husker news, inside info, and analysis. 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Coming up, we've got Josh Thompson, Cody Jinks, and more as part of Continuous Country.
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1: Fox News, I'm Sue Guzman. Republicans gathered today for the first ever midterm convention in Dallas to energize the party's base for some challenging races in the weeks ahead. Candidates decided in a key New Hampshire Senate race on Tuesday.
2: President Trump's preferred candidate, former GOP Senator John Sununu, winning handily in the New Hampshire Republican primary. He faced off against former Massachusetts Senator Scott Brown. On the Democratic side, Congressman Chris Pappas fended off a challenge from Democratic Socialist Karishma Manzoor.
1: Fox's Kevin Cork, U.S. military says it destroyed five Iranian oil tankers following an attack on a naval warship. The president making the case for the U.S. strikes against Iran.
3: We're right now fighting because we have a certain nation that wanted a nuclear weapon.
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4: And a happy hump day morning to all the farmers out there. It's time for On the Farm at 5 with Ron. Before we get you to your ag headline news, want to let you know that this Friday night we've got some more high school football action coming your way as Elmwood Murdoch travels to Bruning Davenport Shickley to take on the Eagles. Pregame is at 6:40 with Tim Hackett on the call at 7. 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
5: Hello, I'm Kellen Havikin with the latest ag headlines on Brownfield. The cattle industry is divided over the role and future of mandatory country of origin labeling. Bill Bullard with RCAF USA says there's proof that there's nationwide momentum behind the Label Our Beef petition.
6: There's been about 7,000 signers in just 72 hours, and that's pretty impressive. And
5: Northeast Kansas farmer Scott Gigstead says the extreme heat wave is taking a toll on his crops.
7: Corn has dried down super fast, maybe even a little bit too fast.
5: Eastern Nebraska farmer Quentin Keneally says he's optimistic about the potential of this year's crop despite a number of weather challenges.
8: Maybe lost a little bit of test weight and kind of didn't have enough juice or water maybe to get to the test weight to some of the dry land corn. But where we had some irrigation and plentiful rains, I think we're sitting pretty good on the corn side.
5: I'm Kellen Havikin for Brownfield.
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14: Corn was lower Tuesday. Soybeans, cattle, and hogs finished higher. I'm John Perkins with a Brownfield market update. When it comes to short stature corn, it all started with Stein. For decades, they've been focused on unique hybrids to deliver top yields. Stein invented short stature corn, and then they perfected it. Stein has yield. Soybeans were up on short covering and technical buying, along with spillover from soybean and crude oils. Beans are watching late development weather ahead of the USDA's supply, demand, and production update on Friday. Early expectations are for at least some cut in the yield projection. November beans were up 6.5 at 13.16 and a quarter, and January was 7 higher at 13.32. October meal was down $4.90 at 343.30. October soybean oil was up 133 points at 70.22. Corn was lower on profit-taking, anticipating a month-to-month decline in the yield guess Friday. Overall demand's solid, but there are some concerns about livestock feed usage due to high prices. December corn was down 3.25 at 533.5. March was 3.25 lower at 549. And wheat was higher. There is no end in sight to the export delays caused by Russia's war in Ukraine. Drought has expanded in parts of the U.S. plains ahead of winter wheat planting. December Chicago was up 13 at 547. December Kansas City was 16.75 higher at 819. December Minneapolis was up 9 at 754. Live and feeder cattle were sharply higher ahead of this week's direct trade, with box beef up at midday. October live was $4.07 higher at $2.1502, and December was $4.50 higher at $2.1922. With additional support from the modest decline in corn, October feeders are up $5.30 at $3.2545. And hogs closed higher on oversold signals and the sharply higher midday move in pork. October was up $1.95 at $84.25, and December was $2.57 higher at $75.05. Megan Grebner has cash livestock after this.
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17: 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Bids and asking prices did not surface. Look for significant trade volume to hold out until sometime Thursday or Friday, especially if business follows the trend of recent weeks. Box beef closed mixed with solid and light demand for moderate offerings. Choice up $1.40 at $3.77.57. Select was 48 cents lower at $3.55.39. Estimated cattle slaughter was 109,000 head. Cash hog prices had no comparison with moderate negotiated purchases. Barrows and gilts at the National Daily Direct had a weighted average of 86.35. The Western Corn Belt had a weighted average of 87.93. The Eastern Corn Belt had a weighted average of 86.09. Prices at the Iowa, Minnesota were not reported due to confidentiality. Pork values closed lower Tuesday, down $1.09 to $91.77. Belly has dropped nearly $16. And estimated hog slaughter was 483,000 head. I'm Megan Grebner, Brownfield Ag News.
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18: That heatwave weather pattern still lingering for some, but winding on down, a series of frontal boundaries on the move with temperatures at or a bit above average. No shortage of increasing rainfall prospects for much of the heartland here in the days to come. Good Wednesday morning, everyone. It's agriculture meteorologist Greg Soldier. We're back in with your ag weather today right here on Brownfield Ag News. Well, pretty quiet day's worth of weather it was over a good chunk of the central through southern Corn Belt areas, southwestern sections in through Missouri and southward from there onto the southern plains. More readings into the middle and upper 90s and some spots once again into the south end of winter wheat up past the 100 degree mark. Those days are winding on down, at least some of the tougher heat and humidity related issues, but not before another day's worth of readings up near the century mark into parts of Kansas, southern Kansas, Oklahoma, and parts of northern Texas for the day today before a first in a series of cold fronts on the move will bring temperatures down and rainfall prospects on up. Speaking of which, boy, it came down like gully washer fashion, complete with severe along and south of the I-80 corridor into parts of central and south central Iowa, south of Des Moines, north of the Missouri border during the course of the late afternoon into the nighttime hours. Iowa City on westward, hard hit with a couple of bow echoes and deluges of rain. Keep an eye on the back 40 for lodging, blowdown, green snap, and another round of some standing water in some locales. But western areas of the state of late picking up some significant rainfall and a scattering of showers, thunderstorms noted there, and a few showers noted over some of the drier reaches of Wisconsin and into Michigan. It is a cold front on the morning weather maps and charts lined up from west of the Sioux back down to north and west of Kansas City, St. Joe to the Oklahoma Panhandle. The showers and thunder and pretty good coverage this morning from Michigan back into northeastern Kansas. They'll wind on down then reflare this afternoon and evening time over sections of the far east and southeastern Corn Belt as well as parts of the southwestern complex back into the southern plains. A couple of those could be strong and severe. Then overnight tonight into tomorrow morning, some pretty good rainfall drenching in some spots as we saw it over parts of southern and central Iowa during the course of the overnight hours. We'll do it again here later on tonight and tomorrow morning from Oklahoma and northeast into parts of Missouri, including some of the dry, drought-ridden areas of the southern plains and across sections of the drier patches of the southern Corn Belt, sections two of Illinois and sections of southwest Indiana away from the Wabash. An inch or two, some spots up to three anticipated as the showers and thunder continue to make their way through the Tennessee Valley. Some welcome rainfall ahead for some of the drier reaches of the Mid-Atlantic region and Cotton Belt country. It is the first in a string of back-and-forth frontal boundaries, whether it be a warm front, a cool front, a string of winds up aloft from the southwest to northeast, buckling across the Pacific Northwest with increasing shower prospects there for winter wheat planting operations. A pickup on moisture off the Pacific could impact Southern California and the Southwest later on into the weekend, early next week. All of those systems taking aim at the plains and the northern and western Corn Belt areas before a change to cooler weather as we head to and through the mid-stretch of the month of September. I'm Greg Soldier with your ag weather today.
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21: For my entire adult life, I've heard people talk about what's closing, what's changing, and what's next in their rural hometowns. Hello, everyone. I'm Cindy Young with Brownfield, and this is my 2 cents. Maybe those small towns aren't dying. Maybe they're adapting. Much like the people who live there. Resourceful, a little stubborn, and always figuring out how to make do. Yes, some doors have closed, banks consolidate, hardware stores get absorbed into larger regional chains, and grocery stores keep navigating an increasingly complicated world. I bet there's a Dollar General in your town or the next one over. But in most rural communities, something new is taking shape. The old dime store becomes a coffee shop with really good pie. A boutique opens and draws shoppers from several counties away. A small business chooses space, familiarity, and a handshake over traffic and congestion. Living in rural America today comes with many challenges. Wages don't always match housing costs, and housing itself can be very hard to find. Child care is often patched together, and health care usually means extra miles and extra time. Even when the cost of living looks affordable on paper, staying rooted can feel expensive. Still, people find a way. They lean on grandparents and neighbors, commute further, work extra jobs, restore old homes, and choose familiarity over convenience. Not because it's easy, but because it's home. I'm Cindy Young with Brownfield. That's my two cents.
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17: 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It was a very quiet start to the week for direct cash cattle trade activity. Not a big surprise coming out of that long holiday weekend. Bids and asking prices have yet to surface. Look for significant trade volume to hold out until sometime Thursday or Friday. In Kansas last week, steers and heifers sold $70 to $8 lower. The USDA says demand was moderate. Farmers and ranchers appear to be taking a step back and adjusting to the market moves in the past month. Pasture conditions have worsened, which could result in cattle being brought to market earlier. Medium and large one feeder steers, 701 to 748 pounds, brought $344 to $366. Feeder steers, 850 to 896 pounds, brought $309 to $327.50. Medium and large one feeder heifer, 640 to 649 pounds, brought $354 to $361.50. Box beef closed mixed with solid and light demand for moderate offerings. Choice up $1.40 at $377.57. Select was 48 cents lower at $355.39. Estimated cattle slaughter was 109,000 head. Cash hog prices had no comparison with a moderate negotiated run. The cash hog market has struggled to find significant support. Processors have leverage and can control the pace of business, which is slow to get going following that long holiday weekend. The industry continues to monitor the availability of market-ready hogs and hog weights, especially as it relates to demand. Barrows and gilts at the National Daily Direct had a weighted average of 86.35. The Western Corn Belt a weighted average of 87.93. Prices at the Iowa, Minnesota were not reported due to confidentiality. Pork values closed lower, down $1.09 at $91.77. Bellies dropped nearly $16 on Tuesday. And estimated hog slaughter was 483,000 head. At the CME, live and feeder cattle were higher ahead of widespread direct business. Feeders had additional support from the lower move in corn and lean hog futures were up on oversold signals. I'm Megan Grebner for Brownfield.
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1: Now, here's your weather.
2: Today will be mostly cloudy with a 70% chance of showers and thunderstorms in the morning, then mostly sunny in the afternoon. Not as warm, but still humid with highs in the lower 80s. Tonight, partly cloudy in the evening, then clearing, humid with lows around 60. Thursday, sunny with a high in the lower 80s. Thursday night, mostly clear with lows in the lower 60s. And for your Friday, sunny with a high in the upper 80s.
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1: 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On Friday from 11 to 2, it's the free electronic recycling event in Fairbury at the Jefferson County Roads Department at 1415 A Street. 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
2: Fox News, I'm CJ Pop in New Hampshire. Chooses its candidates to run for the seat of retiring Democratic Senator Jeanne Shaheen. Fox's Madeline Rivera has more.
3: This is one of the biggest matchups that could determine control of the chamber in November. Congressman Chris Pappas was able to fend off a challenge from Democratic Socialist Karishma Mansour. He won by a pretty big gap, clinching about 65% of the vote. Pappas will face former Senator John Sununu, who easily won the Republican nomination.
2: And Sununu defeated former Senator Scott Brown. Dallas is setting for the first of its kind midterm convention, hosted by Republicans and headlined by President Trump. And American tennis star Ben Shelton wins a five-set thriller on ESPN over defending champ Carlos Alcaraz in the latest match ever at the U.S. Open, ending at 3:33 a.m. Eastern Time. 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
18: Well, good morning. We got a cool and damp start to the day. The sky should improve as we head towards this afternoon. Expected sunny skies. Not going to be as hot. Highs low 80s, but it'll still be plenty humid out there. Good morning from Old Red 99.5. Got a little rain overnight. I think most areas did. We'll have our rainfall report coming up around 8 o'clock. And, man, we're already halfway through the week, and it's only our second day. That's what I like about short weeks. Alan Jackson now on Old Red 99.5. Good morning.

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0: It's Cody Jinks and Mama's Song on Old Red 99.5. Good morning. Getting y'all geared up for another Red Dirt Wednesday tonight with Downtown Donae Brown. Nothing but Red Dirt in Texas Country from 6 to 7 tonight. 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I don't know if you saw pictures from this incident. I did post pictures of the incident. Well, an American Airlines flight had to divert after a 67-year-old allegedly drunk passenger became violent, assaulting another passenger and a flight attendant. Other passengers eventually restrained him and duct taped him to the first class seat. This dude was in first class and he's getting angry? Imagine paying extra for leg room only to spend the flight looking like you've been shipped back from Amazon, right? Here's comedian Derek Stroop on what won't work for his diet.
1: I've tried to eat healthy. I've been eating the wrong way for too long. My stomach reacts to salads like some of y'all's reacts to Taco Bell. It's like, what is this? We've never seen a carrot. I don't know what a carrot is. Sometimes I need some chicken fingers to get back on my feet again. When I was in Denver, they'd all tell me, you need a smoothie, you need a juice drink, you need some juice. I was like, if I have any more juice and somebody bumps into me, I'm gonna poop my britches, man. I'm not built for juice. Children are built for juice. If I have two cups of apple juice back to back, I'm fighting for my life. And they'll go, it's a cleanse. I go, I know diarrhea when I run into it. The only difference in diarrhea and a cleanse is you see one of them coming, you know?
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1: Now, here's your weather.
2: Chance for scattered showers early by this afternoon. It should turn mostly sunny. Not as warm, but still humid. Highs in the low 80s and a northeast wind at 5 to 10 tonight. Mostly cloudy with a slight shower chance. Then it'll turn partly cloudy after midnight. Overnight lows fall to around 60. For tomorrow, much quieter. Mostly sunny. Highs low 80s. Wednesday light, turning southeast by the afternoon. Friday a warm up with that southerly wind. Mostly sunny skies, humid air, and highs near 90. Friday night keeps the next strong rain chance going with showers likely. Chance of thunderstorms as well. Saturday and Sunday, rain chances with highs mainly in the upper 70s to low 80s.
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2: About a half inch of rain in our rain gauge here at our studios. Right now, it's 72 degrees.
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15: It is National Teddy Bear Day today. It's also Steak au Poivre Day. Sounds too fancy for me. Wiener Schnitzel Day and Ants on a Log Day. That's basically dinner and dessert for the truly confused, I think. Wonderful Weirdos Day. Finally, our people get recognized. International Sudoku Day, chosen because the classic puzzle is a 9x9 grid. It's the 9th of September. 9-9. We start this day in 1776 when the Continental Congress officially began using the name the United States of America instead of the United Colonies, a pretty significant rebrand. In 1850, California became the 31st state. The gold rush was already underway and California's population was exploding. 1890, Harlan Sanders was born in Indiana. You know him better as Colonel Sanders, the founder of Kentucky Fried Chicken. He didn't begin franchising his favorite chicken until he was in his 60s, proving it's never too late to turn 11 herbs and spices into an empire. In 1926, the National Broadcast Company, better known as NBC, was formed and created. It went on to begin a worldwide major broadcast network. Well, in 1942, during World War II, a Japanese float plane that launched from a submarine dropped bombs near Brookings, Oregon. It became the first enemy aircraft to bomb the continental U.S. Fortunately, wet conditions prevented the resulting fires from spreading very far. In 1956, a young man named Elvis Presley appeared on the Ed Sullivan Show for the first time.
16: Love me tender, love me sweet, never let me go.
15: That is an actual recording from that night. More than 60 million people reportedly tuned in, roughly 80% of America's television audience. Imagine getting 80% of America to watch the same thing today. We can't even get 80% of a family to agree on what to watch, can we? In 1965, Hurricane Betsy made landfall near Louisiana. The devastating storm became the first U.S. hurricane to cause more than $1 billion in damage. Then in 1966, the Beatles reached number one in the U.K. with this one.

0: It was a banger back in 1966, a double A-side with Eleanor Rigby. Two songs that could hardly be more different. One is Colorful Children Sing Along, and the other is about lonely people dying alone. Yeah, the Beatles contained multitudes, didn't they? In 1971, the Attica prison uprising began in New York when inmates seized control of part of the prison, took hostages. The confrontation ended 4 days later with 43 people dead. In 1993, Palestine Liberation Organization officially recognized Israel's right to exist, an important step toward the Oslo Accords signed days later. And in 2007... it was the NFL busting the Patriots for Spygate. Turns out Bill Belichick's best play was rewind and replay. Also in music history, 1989, the New Kids on the Block score their second number one. Listen up, everybody, if you want to take a chance. Yeah, 9-year-old me is just freaking out right now, hanging tough. Number one on the charts this day in 1989. Happy birthday today. Leo Tolstoy was born in 1828. You know him as the author of War and Peace. If you want to read a roughly 1,200 page long boring book. I don't know if it's boring. I saw 1,200 pages and I was like, no. Otis Redding was born on 1941 on this day in history. Legendary voice behind Sitting on the Dock of the Bay. That song was such a great song.
1: Sitting in the morning sun, I'll be sitting when the evening comes.
0: Otis Redding, only 26 when he died. Imagine what he could have done.

0: Such a smooth voice. D.D. Sharp turns 81 today. Tom Wopak from the Dukes of Hazzard turns 75. Hugh Grant turns 66. Adam Sandler turns 60 today.
1: Sloppy go, sloppy go. 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You die.
0: So funny. Lunch Lady Land there. If you hadn't heard it, if you haven't heard it, check it out on YouTube. And one last singer born on this day, celebrating his 51st birthday today. King of Christmas tunes, Michael Bublé.
2: Fish in the sea, you know how I feel. River running free, you know how I feel.
0: And if you're celebrating your birthday, as Phil would say, happy, happy birthday to you. That's today on Parade for this September 9th.
1: One morning that I woke up to see all the pepperoni pizza was looking at me. It screamed, why do you burn me and serve me up cold? I said, I got the spatula, just do what you're told. Then the liver and onion started joining the fight, and the chocolate pudding pushed me with all its might. And a chop suey slapped me and it kicked me in the head. It's called revenge, lunch lady, said the garlic bread. I said, what did I do to make you all so mad? They said, you got flabby arms and your breath is bad. Then the green bean said, you better run and hide. But then my friend Sloppy Joe came and joined my side. He said, if it wasn't for the lunch lady, the kids wouldn't eat ya. You should be shaking her hand and saying, pleased to meet ya. She gives you a purpose and she gives you a goal. You should be kissing her feet and kissing her mole.
0: Such a funny guy. Adam Sandler, happy birthday. We got more on the way. Zach Top is next. Good morning from Old Red.
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1: Now, here's your weather.
2: Chance of showers early. Rain will taper off later on this afternoon with sunny skies and a high reaching the low 80s tonight. Slight chance of evening showers, partly cloudy. Lows around 60. For Thursday, mostly sunny and quiet. Tomorrow, highs in the low 80s. Friday turns warm and humid and breezy. Upper 80s expected with winds gusting up to 25 miles an hour. Shower and storm chances are likely Friday night with more rain chances for this weekend.
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0: hear more, visit dan.democrat. 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

0: The Brothers Osborne there on today's Best Country, Old Red 99.5. Well, we got a second chance radio auction item up for grabs. The original buyer, we couldn't get a hold of. I guess he backed out. So we're now taking silent bids on a CZ-600 bolt-action rifle chambered in 7.62 by 39 from R&B Arms in Beatrice. The complete package is a retail value of over $1,100, and the highest bidder wins. Silent bidding closes on noon on Friday. It's real easy to bid and get more information. 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That's the word gun to 402-729-3383. And you can get logged onto our website, check out the info, and be able to send Nicole your silent bid. According to new analysis, Michelob Ultra is America's most searched for beer. Not bought, but searched, followed by Bud Light and Stella. Budweiser and Guinness round out the top five. At the very bottom, Keystone Light, which isn't surprising. I mean, nobody searches for Keystone Light. You just look in the garage refrigerator and somehow it's there, and you're like, oh, okay, I'll have a Stony. Yeah. Here's another good one. Inmates at a Kansas prison raised more than $4,200 to help erase school lunch debt in a nearby school district. The fundraiser was organized by inmates involved in a nonviolent program who said they wanted to make a positive impact in their community for once. No joke needed here. That's people trying to make something better for where they are. Here is Randall King on Old Red.
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3: News. I'm Gianna Gelosi. The RNC's first ever midterm convention begins in Dallas today.
4: The focus is on key contests that will determine whether the GOP keeps control of Congress. So some of the speakers will include Texas Attorney General Ken Paxton, who's locked in a tight Senate race with Democrat James Tallarico, Mike Collins, who's looking to unseat Democratic Senator John Ossoff in Georgia, and Mike Rogers, who's neck and neck with progressive Abdul El-Sayed in the Senate race in Michigan.
3: Fox's Madeline Rivera, Republican John Sununu, is going to face Democrat Chris Pappas in November in the race to replace retiring Senator Jeanne Shaheen in New Hampshire. Sununu, after his primary win.
5: Join us. Reject the chaos in Washington. 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
3: Democrats have to hold on to the seat to have a chance of flipping the upper chamber. 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
1: 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With this look at your local and state headlines, let's head to the News Channel Nebraska newsroom. Well, a Crete man is facing an attempted murder charge following a stabbing late last month that left another man seriously injured. Crete police were called to East 1st and Grove Avenue shortly before midnight on August 26th. Officers were directed to a basement where they found a 29-year-old man bleeding from wounds to his neck, arms, and chest. The victim was eventually life-flighted to a hospital. Court records identify 30-year-old Emmanuel Verona Alvarez as the primary suspect. Alvarez allegedly told investigators someone pulled a gun on him, which he was able to take away and hide, and that another person attacked him with a knife. Officers reported seeing swelling on Alvarez's head. Police then found Alvarez about two blocks away covered in blood. He complied when officers ordered him to the ground. He now faces five felony charges and is scheduled to return to court on September 18th. Well, the city of Beatrice is seeking grant money for two water main improvement projects designed to improve fire protection. City Administrator Tobias Templemeyer says existing water mains in the targeted areas are undersized, limiting the amount of water availability for firefighting. One project would cover an area from 3rd to 5th around Scott to Perkins. Another would involve Sumner, Thayer, and Milken on the west side of Beatrice. The city is seeking $630,000 in grant funding, while more than $353,000 in city water revenues would provide the local match. The application deadline is coming up September 15th. Well, Lois Croker began her military career after moving from Plainview to Fairbury and joining the Army Reserves at the age of 21. Her training took her across the country through Women's Army Corps training hubs, where she developed skills in finance, management, and administration. Near the end of her service, Croker remained stateside rather than deploying to Bosnia and worked as an aide to dependents, assisting military families with events and financial guidance. She was honorably discharged in 96 after nearly 8 years of service. Yesterday, Croker and her husband, Russ, were honored as Jefferson County's September Veteran of the Month. Congratulations, Lois, and thank you for your service. They live on their farm near Jansen currently. Well, a Lancaster County judge has rejected a challenge to remove Nebraska's proposed sex-separate school sports constitutional amendment from the November ballot. The lawsuit argued that language used on petitions did not adequately explain what the amendment would do. Lancaster County District Judge Lori Merritt ruled Tuesday that while the petition's object statement was brief, Nebraska law requires that statement to be concise, and the language met that requirement. The proposed amendment would place requirements for sex-separated athletics into the Nebraska Constitution. The challenger is appealing the ruling. Nebraska's general election ballot must be certified by this Friday. Meanwhile, a Nebraska Supreme Court justice has rejected a Democratic Party objection to a U.S. Senate candidate for the newly formed Nebraska Working People Party. The dispute involves Robin Richards, of the party's U.S. Senate nominee. The Nebraska Democratic Party argued Richards should not appear on the general election ballot because she'd previously run as a Democrat, a write-in candidate for the legislature this past spring. Justice Stephanie Stacy rejected that interpretation of state law and upheld Secretary of State Bob Evnen's decision allowing Richards to remain on the ballot. The general election is set for November 3rd. In other state news, enrollment across the University of Nebraska system is down this fall despite growth among first-time students. Total enrollment stands at just 49,000 students, a decline of roughly 700 or 1.4% compared with last year. International enrollment dropped about 11%, while graduate enrollment declined nearly 6%. University officials say demographic changes and reductions in federal research funding have contributed to the decline. Well, the Nebraska Department of Economic Development has experienced significant employee turnover. At least 61 have left the agency during a 15-month period. The department reached more than 115 full-time employees back in May of last year, and by late August this year, that number had fallen to below 70. Former employees have raised concerns about budget reductions and changes within the department, while a state employee union representative described the level of turnover as unprecedented. The department says only two of those 61 departures were involuntary terminations. And finally, the president of the Czech Republic is planning a visit to Nebraska later this month. President Petro Pavel is expected to visit the state as a part of an effort to highlight Nebraska's longstanding cultural ties with the Czech Republic. Nebraska is home to one of the largest populations of people in Czech ancestry in the United States, with that heritage especially prominent in communities right here in southeast Nebraska. Additional events surrounding the president's Nebraska visit are expected later this month. For more news, head to newschannelnebraska.com. I'm Trevor Steinmeier from the NCN Newsroom.
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3: Now, here's your weather.
1: Chance for scattered showers early by this afternoon. It should turn mostly sunny. Not as warm, but still humid. Highs in the low 80s and a northeast wind at 5 to 10 tonight. Mostly cloudy with a slight shower chance. Then it'll turn partly cloudy after midnight. Overnight lows fall to around 60. For tomorrow, much quieter. Mostly sunny. Highs low 80s. Wednesday light, turning southeast by the afternoon. Friday a warm up with that southerly wind. Mostly sunny skies, humid air, and highs near 90. Friday night keeps the next strong rain chance going with showers likely. Chance of thunderstorms as well. Saturday and Sunday, rain chances with highs mainly in the upper 70s to low 80s.
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1: Taking a look at some rainfall totals that were called in so far. Hebron with 50 hundredths, Geneva 60, Frank Castle a quarter of an inch, Firth got a half inch, Diller an inch, 7 already. Beatrice got 40 hundredths, Jansen got a half inch in... Let's see, 4.5 miles west of Western, Barb Schwizo had 20 hundredths. Don Schwarzengruber of Schickley had 24. Here at our studios, 73 one-hundredths of an inch of rain so far. Still raining in Fairbury as we speak. Current conditions right now, light rain in Marysville for the next hour, 73. Washington, cloudy, 73. Out in Western Nebraska, Sydney, clear skies out there, 58. Cloudy in Norfolk in Northeast Nebraska, 60 degrees. Omaha at the airport, cloudy in 70. Beatrice, rain coming for the next hour or so, 72 degrees. Lincoln can expect some rain as well, 71. Hebron, light rain and 72. And here at our studios, 72 degrees. Just got a text from John McKee who says 61 hundredths North H, 72 South K, 36 hundredths in Gladstone, and just over a half inch at Crystal Springs of Fairbury. 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
11: Going to the phone line now and joining us this morning is Jen Johnson, the director of the Berkeley Fitness Center at Jefferson Community Health and Life in Fairbury. Good morning, Jen.
12: Good morning, Nicole.
11: Now, before we get to the closure of the Berkeley Fitness Center for this week for a couple of days due to electrical work, there's going to be some shuffling of classes and a couple of classes that are going to go away for a little bit or going to take a break. So I would love for you to run down all of the class information that's taking place at the Berkeley Fitness Center.
12: Absolutely. So tonight, Wednesday night, we are going to have our last in-person Circle and Zumba classes. So they will be, they are going on tonight, but we are going to take a break after the 9th. So starting the week of September 14th, we'll shuffle around some of our classes to make sure that we have a class available every evening. So Body Pump will start to be Mondays and Wednesday evenings at 5:15. We'll still keep our 9 a.m. Saturday morning class, and then we'll change our noon Body Pump, 12:15. It will be on Tuesdays and Thursdays starting the week of the 14th. So a few different things are happening there, and still going to have plenty of classes available. SBF will move to the aerobics floor out of the conference room, but the days and times will remain the same. So they'll still be Tuesday and Thursday evenings at 5:30, and you'll just go to the aerobics floor instead. So our classes are all up on our website. Our current class schedule is now loaded, so you can check it all out. And so still offering plenty of classes right now, but we are taking a break from Circle and Zumba.
11: And I do hear some construction noises in the background as you're talking, which is great that they've got an early start to their day. But now, tomorrow and Friday, they're closed. You're closed. Explain to us what's going on there.
12: Yes. So Thursday and Friday is when the electrical work will be going on, and they have to switch over a transformer. And it is big and complicated, and I will defer to the professionals, and they tell me that we need to be closed, so we will be closed. They just said it's going to be, could be danger to public. We don't want people walking through. So we did make the decision to close all day Thursday and Friday. So we will be open until 9 p.m. tonight, like normal, totally closed Thursday and Friday. And we will open up at 7 a.m. Saturday the 12th. And at 9 o'clock, we'll have that Body Pump class. So there is a class available. So hopefully we still have time to get a few things done. A little bit shorter, crazy week this week with Labor Day having been on Monday. But we're going to do our best to move forward. And after this week, I don't foresee any other closures due to construction.
11: Well, that's good. We'll knock on wood and hope that happens.
12: Perfect.
11: And if anybody has any questions about a specific class, what it's moving to or where it's at, they can always go ahead and give you a call, correct?
12: Absolutely. Our number here is 402-729-6139, and we'll get you set up. Or if you just have questions about classes and kind of what would fit your interest or fitness level best, talk to us. I would love to help you out.
11: All right. Thanks for joining us this morning, Jen, and good luck with all of the changes coming your way in the next couple of days.
12: All right. Thank you. We'll talk next week.
11: That is Jen Johnson, the director of the Berkeley Fitness Center at Jefferson Community Health and Life in Fairbury.
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11: Oh, it is?
1: Celery, peanut butter, raisins. It's the official snack of moms who gave up on fun. I kind of like them, actually.
11: I mean, I do, too.
1: Nebraska freshman running back Jamal Rule was named Big Ten Freshman of the Week. the running back, just one game into the season, he's already got an award.
11: Wow, that's pretty great.
1: I'm sure fans are currently embroidering his name onto throw pillows because that's what we do.
11: That's true.
1: Americans' satisfaction with K through 12 schools has fallen to a 27-year low, according to Gallup.
11: Mm-hmm.
1: Only 32% are satisfied with schools. The other 62%, or 68 rather, have apparently been in a parent Facebook group.
11: Complaining about the school.
1: Oil prices are pushing towards $100 a barrel again. Yes.
11: Oh.
1: Yeah, gas prices are already practicing their evil laugh.
11: I know.
1: Yeah. Scientists say rising carbon dioxide levels are making oceans more acidic.
11: Oh, I did not know this.
1: Which must mean they spend all day listening to Pink Floyd.
11: Dropping acid in the ocean.
1: Yeah. Doctors say inactivity is now as dangerous as smoking.
11: Agreed.
1: Of course, both still rank far behind the number one health risk.
11: Which is what?
1: Lying in bed with a Kardashian.
11: Oh, yikes.
1: Scientists say the moon is starting to turn red.
11: For real?
1: Yeah. That's when you know Earth's in bad shape, when the moon is embarrassed for us.
11: They are. Yeah. It's blushing.
1: Scientists now say it was 7 million years ago our human ancestors first walked on 2 feet.
11: Okay.
1: And then someone discovered Jell-O shots. And we've struggled ever since.
11: Oh, yes, we have. Yeah. But they're so good.
1: They are. Like the red ones.
11: I know.
1: Researchers say your blood type can predict your stroke risk.
11: I did know that.
1: Yeah. For example, if your blood type is gravy,
11: it's a pretty high risk.
1: You should call the hospital. Reserve a spot.
11: Uh-huh.
1: Yeah. A large, aggressive lizard.
11: A lizard?
1: A lizard. A large, aggressive lizard, Nicole.
11: Not just any lizard.
1: Yeah.
11: A large, aggressive lizard.
1: Had to be wrangled from a Massachusetts parking lot.
11: Massachusetts? Okay, not where I expected this to go.
1: Yeah. I'm thinking, try parallel parking with a dinosaur looking at you.
11: Was it like a Komodo dragon?
1: I don't know. It said, the headline was a large, aggressive lizard. Don't expect me to read the article, Nicole.
11: Come on. Did it have pictures? Is that why you picked it up?
1: Yeah. And finally. Season 30 of The View premiered yesterday.
11: Didn't know it was 30 years.
1: 30 years. Oh. Yeah, it premiered yesterday because President Trump used up all his missiles on Iran. Oops.
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19: Now, here's your weather.
1: Scattered rain and shower chances early this afternoon. Sunny skies. Highs reach the low 80s tonight. Another slight chance of an evening shower, partly cloudy after midnight. Overnight lows dip down to around 60 degrees. For tomorrow, mostly sunny and calm, highs in the low 80s.
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1: Got a check of sports coming up here in a bit. Also, we'll talk with someone from Wells Implement in Plymouth. Want to tell you about our students of the week. Students who participate in extracurricular activities three times more likely to excel in the classroom. And this week's honorees are showing what hard work, leadership, and dedication can accomplish. Our female student of the week this week is Abby Clues. She's a senior at Exeter Milligan Friends. She's put in work all summer to improve her golf game for her senior season, and that hard work is already paying off. She recently won the Tri-County invite at Hidden Acres, firing an impressive round of 84. Abby is also a strong leader for Exeter Milligan Friends golf team and continues to set the example for her teammates. Our male student of the week is Garrett Schmidt, a senior at Tri-County, making an impact all over the field for the Trojan football team as a running back, linebacker, and punter. So far this season, he's averaging 125 yards per game with four touchdowns while also recording eight tackles on defense. His versatility, toughness, and willingness to contribute wherever his team needs him have made him a valuable leader for Tri-County. Old Red 99.5 and Watchtower Wealth Management are proud to recognize students throughout southeast Nebraska and northeast Kansas who are excelling both inside and outside the classroom. This week's students of the week are Abby Clues from Exeter Milligan Friend and Garrett Schmidt from Tri-County. The Student of the Week Awards brought to you by Old Red 99.5, along with Anthony Schnelli, Jody Starr, Tony Hines, and Ben Kidder, that is, with Watchtower Wealth Management in Beatrice.
18: This is Tim Hackett with another sports update on Old Red 99.5. 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Look, I know Nebraska football is the big ticket item around these parts and has been for decades, and there's a long-standing valid reason for that. But even with that said, I think most of us can feel secure in our understanding that Nebraska volleyball is the true top dog these days. So much so that in a weekend in which Nebraska football played and won a game, I think you could pretty easily make the argument that the bigger story is that Nebraska volleyball attempted to play a game and could not complete it. The Huskers tried to face Missouri to close out a scenic weekend at Wrigley Field in Chicago, what was set up to be another momentous day in the sport of volleyball that Nebraska was involved in, but it turned into a bit of a disaster, to use a radio-friendly word. The match was delayed multiple times because of condensation on the floor outside. Players had to resort to attempt to toweling off the surface themselves. Staffs whipped out leaf blowers, and it was all for naught, as the game ultimately had to be suspended early in the first set. Danny Busboom Kelly is normally pretty reserved with her reactions and insight, but she was about as pointed as I've heard her in discussing the match and, more importantly, the circumstances afterwards.
21: I think we both were pretty in agreement early on that this probably was not going to happen. And, you know, you don't want to see any injury and put any athlete at a risk for injury. So I think we just kept looking at each other every time somebody would slip, and it's like, this probably is not going to work. And we tried, like you saw us clean the court, tried to go again, and it's like, it just felt like it was going to keep building up that humidity.
18: Someone who is not normally shy to chime into a conversation about this sport is Wisconsin head coach Kelly Sheffield, though I actually typically respect how he goes about things. Maybe that's an uncommon opinion around here, but I digress. Here's what he had to say yesterday about the situation in Chicago.
22: A plus for effort. No doubt about it. There was concern that I had going into it, and I was certainly not the only one. I think everybody had concern going into it, and I think that kind of played itself out a little bit. As soon as Kennedy Martin in the first match slipped, I was, my stomach was not at ease.
18: DBK said on the Husker radio show this week that all parties involved are working on finding a date and presumably an indoor location to finish off that match against Missouri. Very much nothing definitive on that front at this point. In terms of actual volleyball, Nebraska remained number one in the latest national poll because they did actually sweep DePaul 2 days prior to that attempted match against Mizzou. Feels like forever ago at this point. Nebraska is hosting a home invitational this week to debut John Cook Arena in 2026, hosting three matches in 3 days, starting tomorrow night, including a game against Arizona, which is just inside the top 25, and Georgia Tech, which is just outside. Pitt did gain some ground on Nebraska in the national polling, but remains in second nationally, while Creighton, which won two home matches but then lost to Tulsa in five sets to end the weekend, dropped five places down to number 15. High school volleyball results from last night across the state. Lots of local versus local action in Class C. The match I was following most closely ended a lot sooner than I expected. Thayer Central over Fairbury in straights, though Fairbury did win 20-plus in two of the three. Johnson County Central hosted a try with Freeman and Wilbur Claytonia. Wilbur challenged in both matches but lost in straights both times. And then in the headline act, Freeman defeated JCC in three in what could be a preview of next week. More on that in a second. Elsewhere, Sacred Heart pulls off the reverse sweep against Diller Odell. Great match there. Deschler in four over McCool Junction. BDS a sweep of Cross County. Dorchester, bit of an upset, falls in four against College View Academy. Meridian wins in four over Giltner. EMF in three over Lawrence Nelson. Crete falls in straights against Northwest. And Norris wins in four against Gretna East. That's a big-time showdown. And in the game you heard here on Ole Red, Milford took care of Fillmore Central in straight sets, energized by the return of superstar Shayla Rottenberg to the lineup. But man, that team is very, very good overall, and they should be considered real contenders to repeat their C1 Volleyball State Championship from last year. I hinted at this a minute ago, but we will have plenty more volleyball coverage for you here next week on Ole Red because we will be back in Beatrice for the 2026 Mudeikis Volleyball Tournament, featuring two or three live broadcasts next Monday and Tuesday and culminating with the championship matches on Thursday nights. More details on that once they are announced. Look for a full broadcast schedule later this week as soon as we know more. That's all for today's sports update. I'm Tim Hackett, and you're listening to Ole Red 99.5.
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1: 7:32 on a Wednesday morning. Joining me on the phone now from Wells Implement in Plymouth is Josh. Good morning, Josh.
25: Morning, Trevor. How are you doing?
1: Not too bad. How'd you get roped into this thing?
25: Well, you know, yeah, I'm not sure, but that's all right. He had to go play grandpa today down with a grandparents' day at school.
1: So. Oh, good, good. Important stuff there.
25: Yep, got to do that.
1: All right, man. Well, Let's talk some business. I know we're getting kind of towards the end of the summer, but do you guys still have a lawnmower or two hanging out if someone's not just kind of not doing very well right now?
25: We do. We do. Got a couple in the shop getting worked on, but I know we've got some down at the lot, and I think we might even have a couple trades. I'm not sure. You'd have to talk to Greg for that on for sureness, but you know, it did finally rain again, so you know we're going to have to mow one more time.
1: Yeah.
25: If your mower isn't doing good and you need something or need to get a new one just at the end of the year, we'd probably be able to hook you up with something there.
1: All right. And, you know, this time of the year also, man, I already see some people cutting in the fields. You got some harvest equipment you could help some people out with?
25: We do. We've got a couple of combines. I think we've got a grain cart or two. There are some guys already going on some high moisture stuff. I don't think they're going to go today because thankfully it finally rained.
1: Yeah.
25: But there are guys already cutting. Definitely have any harvest concerns or need to update some equipment, don't hesitate to call. We can get you in one yet before combine season starts.
1: Yeah, I bet your service department pretty busy as well.
25: They are. Them guys are busy, but, you know, we will always make some time to help our customers out and get them back in the field.
1: All right, man. Well, appreciate you taking time with us this morning, and we'll talk down the line, all right?
25: All right. Thank you, Trevor.
1: Thank you. Once again, that's Josh from Wells Implement in Plymouth.

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1: Well, a dozen Labrador puppies from the same litter. A dozen.
2: 12? 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
1: Yeah. They just got back together with their mom and dad to celebrate their first birthday. Last year, vets expected the mom to have 6 or 7. Turns out she had 12. The puppies' owners have all stayed connected. Some of the dogs still hang out regularly. But for the birthday reunion, all 12 pups returned for a party together. They even had a dog-friendly cake and party hats.
2: What an overachieving mom.
1: Right? 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
4: Now, here's your weather.
1: Chance of showers early. Rain will taper off later on this afternoon with sunny skies and a high reaching the low 80s tonight. Slight chance of evening showers, partly cloudy, lows around 60. For Thursday, mostly sunny and quiet tomorrow, highs in the low 80s. Friday turns warm and humid and breezy. Upper 80s expected with winds gusting up to 25 miles an hour. Shower and storm chances are likely Friday night with more rain chances for this weekend.
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6: Well, who do we got playing today, Nicole?
0: We have one of my besties, Sarah, from Fairbury.
6: Hey, good morning, Sarah.
7: Good morning.
6: Are you okay with Nicole calling you one of her besties?
7: Well, on Wednesdays, I guess it's okay, yeah.
0: Okay.
6: Okay.
0: Public, thank goodness we called you on a Wednesday.
6: Public knowledge now, I guess.
7: Tuesday would have been a different story.
0: You're so screwed.
6: Yes. Sarah, kind of cloudy out today. Are you looking forward to the day?
7: I am. I'm driving to Lincoln, and so this will be, it's been a nice little drive so far.
6: Oh, maybe we can spice that drive up with a $100 bill. How about that?
7: I'm hoping so.
6: All right, Sarah, we'll give you 10 questions. If you answer them all right, you do get that $100. Even if you don't, you still take home a one pound bag of Fairbury brand bacon bits just for playing, courtesy of Weston Packaged Meats. You can pass it anytime if you get stumped. We can always come back and change the answers as long as there's time left on the clock, and your clock won't start until Nicole finishes asking your first question. Sarah, clear as mud, are you ready to do this?
7: I'm ready.
0: Sarah from Fairbury, here's your first question. What famous building is located at 1600 Pennsylvania Avenue?
7: The White House.
0: Who hosted New Year's Rockin' Eve from 1973 to 1999?
7: He has dark hair. Casey Kasem.
0: What is Shakespeare's first name?
7: Robert.
0: Name any member of the Jackson 5 not named Michael.
7: Tito.
0: Name a country that borders Mexico and is not the U.S.
7: Guatemala.
0: Casey Kasem said you should keep your feet on the ground and what?
7: Keep reaching for the stars.
0: Mount Rushmore is located in what state?
7: South Dakota.
0: What is 11 times 11?
7: 122.
0: What is Japan's currency called?
7: Yen? No, it's not yen. Yen. We'll go with that.
0: Spell the word maintenance.
7: Maintenance?
0: Yes.
7: M-A-I-N-T-E-N-C-E.
0: Did you want to change any of your answers? Well,
7: yeah,
0: now you...
7: Yeah, them isn't right.
6: Yeah.
7: Dick Clark.
6: Yeah.
0: He had that lovely he had that lovely feathered hairstyle.
6: It's weird you said Casey Kasem because it came up in the list later
0: I
6: on.
0: I know.
6: Complete coincidence there. You were a couple letters off on maintenance. Yen is Japan's current currency.
7: Yen is. Okay.
6: You are just one

0: number off on 11 times 11. It's 121.
1: 121. Oh, yep. 1 times 1 is 1. Duh.
0: You got Tito right. Everyone picks Tito. Can you
2: I know.
0: Can you name another?
1: Lawrence.
0: No.
2: No.
1: I don't know.
0: Jackie, Jermaine, and Marlon were the others.
1: Jermaine. How could I forget about Jermaine?
0: Right?
1: Oh, my goodness.
0: How could she forget? And William Shakespeare.
1: I think
2: Robert was his first cousin.
1: Did I say Robert? Yeah. Bill. Bill Shakespeare.
0: Yeah. Oh, Robert. He wrote naughty poems on bathroom doors. That's what Robert was known for. But
1: Robert Frost. That's who I was thinking.
0: Oh, yes, yeah. yes. But Sarah, you did well. You get a 1 pound bag of February Brain Bacon Bits, and we appreciate you playing this morning.
1: All right. Well, thank you, guys.

0: Ella Langley, Morgan Wallen there on Old Red 99.5. It's Wednesday. It's sale day at Tecumseh Livestock. Wes DeBird joins me now. Good morning, Wes.
1: Good morning.
0: Man, I heard you guys got quite the rain over there this morning.
1: Yeah, we have. Talking with Mike and Kate here earlier, I'm still over at Auburn. We're getting up close to an inch here and still raining, and unlike Tecumseh, well over an inch.
0: There you go. Yeah.
1: Much more in between.
0: So. Yeah. We were talking. Kind of needed it after that long stretch of 100-plus weather, huh?
1: Yeah. Yeah. Been kind of a rough old go with the heat. And hopefully we don't have a ton of feedlots just over this way. But hopefully everybody's been able to keep the cattle cooled down through all this.
0: Yeah. Indeed, yeah, and maybe some, I don't know about you guys, but we had some pond filler rain for a while in Fairbury. It was just downpouring for a while.
1: Yeah, I'd say it rained hard. It rained hard. Sounds like west of here maybe a little more than here at Auburn, but yeah, sounded like got some water running down the ditches.
0: Good deal. Good deal. All right, man. Well, let's talk some business. Sale day today at Tecumseh Livestock. Tell us all about it.
1: Yeah, you bet. We'll get started. We're going to hold off till 11:30 today. Mike and I just talked again this morning. I think we're going to go ahead and take next week off. Just been slower with the cattle coming in, so I think we're going to take next week off, and then we'll have a sale again on September the 23rd. But as far as today, 11:30 on the way, cows and bulls, got some cows standing there. I sure expect a few more to come in here this morning. And then right at 12 noon, we've got one nice heifer pair just calved here in the last month or so. If anybody's needing a fall heifer with a calf on her, she'll sure be a nice one. And then get into the feeder cattle. Got a really nice set of 18 head, black and a few red, going to be all heifers. They're going to weigh 900 to 1,000, come out of Lorton. And then we've got a few light calves in smaller groups. Got a few preg open heifers coming off of grass as well. But going to be kind of a shorter run on those feeders. But once again, 11:30 on the way cows and bulls, 12 noon on those. We'll sell that heifer pair and then get right into the calves. And always remember, you can watch and bid online, dvauction.com. 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
0: 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Let's look towards the end of the week, starting with Friday. Going to be sunny and humid. Highs near 90. Going to be windy as well Friday. Friday night, chance of showers and thunderstorms. Pretty good one. 70% chance of them. Lows mid-60s. 40% chance of rain all day on Saturday. Highs upper 70s. Chance of showers Saturday night as well. And Sunday, we're looking at a 50-50 chance of rain, highs low 80s. Your NJN Financial Group extended weather outlook.
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4: Fox News, I'm CJ Pop. Attention, plus the price of a barrel of oil and what you're paying at the pump are rising fast.
5: U.S. forces attacking and destroying five Iranian oil tankers. Four of these tankers were in the Gulf of Oman, one near Karg Island. Now, the U.S. attacks came in response to multiple Iranian attempts to target and hit U.S. warships. Those attempts failed.
4: Fox's Steve Harrigan in Tel Aviv. The trade war ramps up with Canada, and as of September 29th,
6: these Canadian products are just banned, cannot be shipped to the United States. It is some alcoholic beverages, some dairy products, and some large motorcycles from Canada.
4: Fox's Peter Ducey at the White House. President Trump headlines the first day of the first ever Republican midterm convention in Dallas, set to speak at 9:15 p.m. Eastern. 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
11: Back after the top of the hour, we got some special guests in the studio. Joining me, Ryan and Dewey from fire department in Hallam. Good morning, guys.
12: Morning.
13: Morning.
11: How are things going with you guys?
13: Busy. Quiet so far.
11: Quiet so far, yeah.
14: That's good.
11: That's a good thing for firefighters, yes. Yeah. All right, so you guys are having your sixth annual Extreme Bull Riding fundraiser coming up this weekend. Why don't you tell us all about it?
13: Yeah, so it's the, like you said, the sixth annual. We've partnered with Double S Bull Company. They're out of Sydney, Iowa. We've got, you know, over 50 contestants coming to the event so far this year.
11: Wow.
13: We're going to have, you know, a live band with Switchback after the event this year. So a lot of the proceeds from this year's event is going to go towards equipment and tools and things that we need to keep updated for our department. So it'll be a... it'll be a good time. The event starts at 7 o'clock. We got mutton busting at 6:15, so people can sign their kids up at 5 o'clock when the doors open. So as long as the kids are 65 pounds or less, we can get them in, and they get a chance to win a buckle for winning the mutton busting.
11: There you go. Cool. And yeah, your sixth annual. You guys must be doing something right, having it come back again.
13: Yeah, yeah. It you know, the first year we did it, it was a huge hit, a huge success. The crowd seemed to love it because, you know, that arena, the Randy Adams Memorial Arena, it hadn't been used in quite some time. And so, you know, a lot of us members at the fire department thought, what a better way to get the crowd and families together for a night out. And, you know, what can you do for $20 to $25 for 4 to 5 hours of fun? So,
11: yeah. And, you know, a lot of people don't realize, we'll make you talk now, Dewey. A lot of people don't realize that, you know, You don't get money just rolling in. You get some taxpayer money to help out. But a lot of things that you guys need and use every day, or additional things that could help you out, like ATV to fight a grass fire or whatever, those don't come from county funds. You need fundraisers like this to help you out, right?
12: Yeah, we especially for our tools. Like last year, we did a big fundraiser, and we got all battery power extrication tools just to help us out so we don't have to have so much gas on the trucks and fight the hoses and stuff. But, you know, those aren't cheap. Those are a $43,000 purchase. So,
11: yeah.
12: We do fundraisers like this to try and make money. This one will make us a little bit of money for to go towards more tools again. There's always something we need.
11: Yeah, that looks like you got several sponsors helping you out with the event. You got the band Switchback after the party. They're always fun to watch.
13: Yeah, they draw a good crowd. You know, they're sponsored by Big Red Motorsports. They helped us out this year to get them coming, so. Between them and NextEra Energy helping us put the event on as our main sponsor, you know, we can't ask for better partners to help us put this thing on and make it a success.
11: There you go. Well, it's this Saturday night, Hallam Fire and Rescue Extreme Bull Riding Fundraiser. Now, the rodeo arena is not in Hallam, right?
13: No, it's just south of Kramer, about 1 mile. So I think the address is 23701 Southwest 114th. It's a Creed address, but if you hit Kramer, you can't miss it.
11: All right, cool. Well, thanks, guys, for stopping in. Good luck with your event. You got a $4,000 purse, so I think you're going to have a good turnout and good bull riders this year.
13: Yep.
11: All right, once again, go check it out this Saturday night, the Hallam Fire and Rescue Extreme Bull Riding Fundraiser happening at the Rodeo Arena in Kramer.

0: The Turnpike Troubadours on today's Best Country, Old Red 99.5. Lots of rainfall. Just run down the list of what we got. We talked with Wes DeBury, said over an inch out in Tecumseh and nice. Auburn area. Hebron got a half inch. Geneva, 60. Frank Castle in Dorchester, 25. Gladys Kuhlman, 46. Firth got a half an inch. Diller got an inch, 7. Gladstone, 36. Beatrice, 40 hundredths. Jansen, 50 hundredths. 72 in at our studios, 73 at North H, Crystal Springs, 56. Barb Chuizo, 4.5 miles west of Western, at 20. Don Schwarzenegger of Schickley at 24. And, man, just a good rain. Rain's still coming down in some areas as well. Yeah. So, yeah, needed a drink.
1: We'll take it.
0: Needed a drink after that.
1: My yard is never going to stop growing.
0: Yeah, that's for true. It got all warmed up last week, and then just gave it a drink, and now she's
1: gonna grow again.
0: On again.
1: That is the weed's favorite recipe for growth.
0: Yeah. It's back to school season, a couple days, couple weeks in for everybody, and our question of the day is, what was your favorite subject in school? What were you good at in school? Didn't have to be your favorite.
1: Talking.
0: Same.
1: I mean... I can't count the number of times I had detention for talking during class.
0: So did you do speech in high school?
1: I did.
0: Yeah, were you good at that?
1: I was.
0: Okay, so that would be yours.
1: But my favorite? My favorite class was art.
0: Yeah, art was fun. I liked art.
1: I still have some of my bigger pieces in my basement that I painted my senior year.
0: Yeah, my wife was a way better artist. She went on to college to do it, and then didn't use that degree for anything. But I liked art.
1: Wait. Aren't you kind of glad she didn't?
0: Yeah, right.
1: Okay.
0: Is dodgeball a subject?
1: No, I liked dodgeball. PE was.
0: Yeah, physical education. Everybody liked PE, but
1: especially when we pulled out the scooters and smashed each other's fingers.
0: Yeah. Yeah, you always ran over your fingers with those little
1: know that you were supposed to put your fingers inside the holes instead of outside the
0: holes. I didn't know that either. Is that why?
1: Yeah, that's
0: why.
1: Is
0: that why we don't only let...
1: Yeah.
0: The big parachute, did you have one of those?
1: Oh, yeah. And we had a trampoline, too.
0: Ooh, we didn't have a trampoline.
1: Ooh, the trampoline and the parachute combined together was fabulous
0: Ooh,
1: fun.
0: Oh, wow. Yeah. Is lunchtime? I really liked our lunch. We had a good cafeteria. My friend's grandma was the lunch lady. And man, when we had buns, they were homemade.
1: I know. We had Margaret Schneider.
0: But
1: oh my God,
0: also,
1: her buns were so good.
0: You and I came from a smaller school where they could make homemade buns for everybody and not have to spend a million hours on them.
1: And the government peanut butter and cheese. Oh. God.
0: I'll go with history. I liked history.
1: I think I need carbs in me.
0: I liked history a lot. History liked me.
1: Really?
0: Yeah.
1: I wouldn't have taken you for a history buff because you don't like to read.
0: Yeah, I don't like to read at all. But,
1: and there's not many pictures from the Civil War.
0: You didn't really have to read that much in history. Not like books and books. I don't mind reading. It's just reading long things. That's why I didn't like.
1: So you're good for like funny
0: literature.
1: Articles, and then that's it.
0: Didn't like literature.
1: Oh, I did. I like
0: hated
1: English
0: math.
1: Too. Me too.
0: Hated math.
1: Same.
0: Yeah. Someone on our text line said algebra. I was like, what's wrong
1: why?
0: With you? Not even just math. You picked algebra.
1: I don't use that. I would like to tell Mr. Moorfield that I have not used math since I left college.
0: Rest in peace to Mrs. Bell in. In physics class, my senior year,
1: You had to take physics?
0: Yeah, and I learned to yo. God. I learned to yo-yo the whole entire year. I think she just wanted
1: me
0: to.
1: We're not good students.
0: She just wanted me to shut up. She just here, go play with the yo-yo. Here's Kenny Chesney. Good morning from Old Red.

0: Today's best country, Old Red 99.5. We have a leftover radio auction item we're trying to get rid of.
1: Yeah. It's a gun.
0: It's a gun. So you have a chance to get a gun. I don't know. The original buyer we couldn't get a hold of him, or he backed out, or he didn't want it. I don't know. We didn't really like that, but so we got a gun. We got to get rid of it. We're taking bids on a CZ 600 bolt action rifle chambered in 7.62x39 R&B Arms in Beatrice. The complete package has a retail value of $1,180. The highest bidder will win. Here's the deal. If you want to get in on the bidding, if you want more info on the gun, you text the word gun to 402-729-3383. That's the word gun to 402-729-3383. It'll get you all the info on the gun, all the specs and all that stuff, tell you how to do a silent bid. Actually, all you do is email Nicole and say, here's what I'd pay for it. Right now, the bid's like $300 or something.
1: It is $300. So, and we're going to update that every day, every morning.
0: Yes. We'll give you another update tomorrow.
1: Right.
0: And then one on Friday morning.
1: Yep.
0: And you have until Friday morning at noon before the gun closes.
1: Correct.
0: And we give it to somebody.
1: We sell it. We're not giving. I mean, that is pending a credit card transaction.
0: Yeah. if you want in on this bidding, text the word gun to 402-729-3383 or call our offices after 8:30, and we can help you out there too. Things that used to be free that now cost money. That's what we're talking about now. How about phone accessories? Remember when they just came with your phone?
1: It's ridiculous.
0: And now they give you the little cord, but not the box that it plugs into.
1: No.
0: Why does nobody give those boxes away anymore? All things.
1: I know.
0: They give you the cord.
1: It's frustrating.
0: But not the box.
1: Not the adapter.
0: Why?
1: Because they hate us and they want our money.
0: I think someone who invented the box was like, hold on a minute. You guys are making all this money off the iPhone and I'm not getting anything.
1: Yeah, and maybe we both have Apples. So maybe Samsung.
0: But it's like that with all things. Like if you buy what did I buy recently? A new speaker, like a speaker.
1: Yeah.
0: Bluetooth speaker. Only came with the cord.
1: Serious?
0: Yeah.
1: Do they just expect us to have all of these accessories?
0: I guess.
1: Well, that's
0: dumb. About concert ticket fees?
1: Oh, the ticket is $19.95. And the fees are $7,000.
0: Yeah. Yeah. Yeah. You used to just be able to buy, if a concert ticket was $50, it was $50.
1: Yeah. Plus tax.
0: Yeah.
1: I mean, I'm okay with paying the tax, but go ahead.
0: How about checked airline bags?
1: Oh, yeah.
0: Yeah. RIP, those. Southwest Airlines, I think, still does one.
1: No.
0: No, not anymore.
1: Not anymore. They're charging two, unless you have their credit card.
0: Oh, well, no one wants that.
1: Yep.
0: YouTube used to be free.
1: Mm-hmm.
0: Now you got to watch like a million ads to get to your stuff.
1: Yeah. Takes me a long time to fix stuff because I'm always waiting for the continuation after the ad. Like, I've got it up to this point. Ad. Wait, I need more. Ad. It's very frustrating.
0: Just give us our free stuff already.

0: The following are the funniest tweets we've read in the last 24 hours. What you got, Nicole?
1: Mine is from Hey Haley Houston. While on vacation, I asked my husband to grab me a cocktail. He said, at 9 a.m.? Anyway, I'm on vacation with my best friend now. She doesn't ask me silly questions like that.
0: Mine says, what doesn't kill you makes you stronger. Except for tigers. Tigers will definitely kill you.

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1: 41-year-old man in Florida named Christopher Herndon was dealing some drugs.
2: Oh, no.
1: And journaling on the side. In one notebook, he wrote, "No police will come to me." Oh, but they did.
2: So he was manifesting.
1: Yes, a SWAT team busted through his door, seized 849 grams of fentanyl. That's
2: good Lord.
1: If you're wondering, that's enough for more than 400,000 potentially lethal doses. He also had a kilo of meth, a kilo of cocaine, 57 grams of crack cocaine, and 14 grams of marijuana. Also had $1,200 in cash and a notebook that he used for journaling.
2: Wow.
1: When police read that entry, they responded, "Yeah, that's not how that works. Obviously, he's facing a lot of charges, although they haven't released the complete list yet."
2: Wow.
1: In a little bit of trouble.
2: That's kids, a lot of drugs.
1: Kids don't do drugs, okay?

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1: Now, here's your weather.
2: Chance of showers early. Rain will taper off later on this afternoon with sunny skies and a high reaching the low 80s tonight. Slight chance of evening showers, partly cloudy. Lows around 60. For Thursday, mostly sunny and quiet. Tomorrow, highs in the low 80s. Friday turns warm and humid and breezy. Upper 80s expected with winds gusting up to 25 miles an hour. Shower and storm chances are likely Friday night with more rain chances for this weekend.
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0: Cole Swindell there on today's Best Country, Old Red 99.5. A new Girl Scout cookie coming out.
1: There is.
0: Yes, the Girl Scouts have announced that they'll be introducing Patch Pals, it's called, when the next cookie season launches in January. They're soft-baked blueberry muffin-flavored cookies.
1: Ooh, I love blueberries.
0: Made for dogs.
1: What?
0: The Girl Scouts are doing a cookie made for dogs. Yes.
1: What?
0: Seems inevitable that we're going to see some stories about people accidentally eating Patch Pals, but
1: I could be one of them.
0: I don't know. Yeah, that sounds really good. They won't kill you, though. Al Roker apparently tried one on the Today Show.
1: Yeah.
0: Said they're, quote, not bad.
1: See? All right.
0: Patch Pals. I do love me some blueberry.
1: Me too.
0: Come on, Girl Scouts.
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1: Fox News, I'm Therese Crowley. The price of gas jumped 7 cents a gallon after U.S. CENTCOM lit up 5 Iran oil tankers when Iran tried but failed to target U.S. Navy warships and U.S. troops in Jordan. Secretary of State Rubio warns,
2: for every time they do that or try to do that, they're going to lose tankers.
1: AAA reports gas at $4.22 a gallon regular as the RNC launches its first ever midterm convention in Dallas today to persuade voters to return the GOP to power in November. The New Hampshire primary sets Republican John Sununu to face Democrat Chris Pappas for the Senate seat of the retiring Jeanne Shaheen. Pappas beat back a socialist challenger. Three Lindsey Clancy jurors are speaking out, saying the holdout juror refused to listen to the nurses on the panel about the prescription drug effects, and he admitted to reasonable doubt, but still refused to acquit her of murder by reason of psychosis. America's listening to Fox News.
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6: Now, here's your weather.
7: Scattered rain and shower chances early this afternoon. Sunny skies. Highs reach the low 80s tonight. Another slight chance of an evening shower. Partly cloudy after midnight. Overnight lows dip down to around 60 degrees. For tomorrow, mostly sunny and calm. Highs in the low 80s.
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0: 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This Friday, more high school gridiron action coming your way as Elmwood Murdoch travels to Bruning, Davenport, Shickley to take on the Eagles. We'll have pregame action starting at 6:40. 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
1: 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Could be a firmer undertone if buyers want to decide they want to be more aggressive. Could be a lower undertone if buyers decide to focus on wholesale trade. Pork was down $1.09 on Tuesday afternoon at 91.77, continuing to be inconsistent. The estimated hog slaughter yesterday was 483,000 head, up 11,000 on the week, but down 23 on the year. Box beef was mixed. Choice was up $1.40 at $377.57. Select beef was down 48 at $355.39. November beans in Chicago are down 9¾. December corn's 4¾ lower. December wheat's down 11½¢. And overall, a lot of this just seems to be liquidation ahead of the USDA's supply, demand, and production numbers, which are out on Friday. The USDA's weekly crop progress and condition numbers, pretty much as expected on soybeans. Condition rating did dip a little bit for corn, and harvest is getting underway. For wheat, the spring wheat harvest is nearly 90% finished, while the winter wheat planting is just getting started. Over at the Merck, live and feeder cattle are lower on profit-taking as traders wait for this week's direct business to get underway. October live's down $1.92 at $215.10. December's $1.52 lower at $217.70. October feeders are down $2.15 at $323.30. November's down $1.65 at $318.80. And hogs are pressured by profit-taking and yesterday's lower close in pork. October's down $1.65 at $82.60. December leans $1.12 lower at $73.92. I'm John Perkins with a Brownfield Market Update.
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0: Here's your weather.
1: Chance for scattered showers early by this afternoon. It should turn mostly sunny. Not as warm, but still humid. Highs in the low 80s and a northeast wind at 5 to 10 tonight. Mostly cloudy with a slight shower chance. Then it'll turn partly cloudy after midnight. Overnight lows fall to around 60. For tomorrow, much quieter. Mostly sunny. Highs low 80s. Wednesday light, turning southeast by the afternoon. Friday a warm up with that southerly wind. Mostly sunny skies, humid air, and highs near 90. Friday night keeps the next strong rain chance going with showers likely. Chance of thunderstorms as well. Saturday and Sunday, rain chances with highs mainly in the upper 70s to low 80s.
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3: 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Selling includes Iran's S-65 Coyote 2 airplane, vehicles, boat, and over 1,100 lots. View the items Friday from 4 to 6 at 115 Graham in Beatrice. Bidding begins to close Sunday at 6 with pickup at the place on Monday.
4: Soybeans, corn, cattle, and hogs are lower. I'm John Perkins with a Brownfield Market Update. When it comes to short stature corn, it all started with Stein. For decades, they've been focused on unique hybrids that deliver top yields. Stein invented short stature corn, then they perfected it. Soybeans are lower this morning as they continue to watch weather and get ready for the USDA numbers out on Friday. Demand solid. China and unknown both bought more new crop U.S. soybeans ahead of the open. Late developments ahead of average in the USDA's national crop rating did hold over the past week. November beans are down 9.25 at 13.07.25. January's 9.25 lower at 13.22.75. October meals down $2.30 at 3.41. And October bean oil's down 26 points, 69.96. Corn is lower at 5% of U.S. corn's harvested just ahead of average, and crop ratings are less of a factor right now. There's a wide range of corn yield estimates out of Friday's report. December's down 4.25 at 5.29.25. March is 4.25 lower at 5.44.75. And wheat's down, mixed, mostly lower. Spring wheat harvest is nearing completion as winter wheat planting gets underway. Black Sea export issues are ongoing, but U.S. prices are not currently competitive. December Chicago's 11 lower at 7.36. Taking an opposite tack, looking oversold, December cotton's up 75 at 87.07. November rice is up 16.5 at 16.10. Cattle are down on profit taken as they wait for widespread direct business. October live's down 145 at 215.57, and December's 105 lower to 18.17. October feeders are down $1.70 at 323.75. And hogs are pressured by profit taking in yesterday's lower move in pork. October's down 155 at 82.70. December's 97 lower at 74.07. The Dow's down about 300 points. Crude oil's up about $3 a barrel. John Perkins, Brownfield.
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1: Fox News, I'm CJ Papa. 55 days until the critical November elections, and Republicans are putting on a 48-hour show in Dallas. 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
2: I think this midterm convention is a great way to sort of kick off and jumpstart and get people energized and fired up about coming out to vote for Republicans in 7.5 weeks.
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3: This is the first time the Republican Party has ever done something like this. And look, they've been hearing this narrative pretty much all summer long now that the political landscape really favors the Democrats this fall. So what they want to do is use the next 2 days right here in Dallas to try and reverse that narrative.
1: Our president will deliver remarks tonight. The White House says the U.S. is banning dairy products and most booze and some motorcycles from Canada in their trade war. The ban begins September 29th. 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
6: Scattered rain and shower chances early this afternoon. Sunny skies. Highs reach the low 80s tonight. Another slight chance of an evening shower. Partly cloudy after midnight. Overnight lows dip down to around 60 degrees. For tomorrow, mostly sunny and calm. Highs in the low 80s.
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6: 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To the phone line we go, standing by, Chad Lottman. 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Chad, tell us about what positions you have available.
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13: 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Yeah, especially somebody that's looking for a move, you know, some months down the road.
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13: keep the process going. 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

0: Faith Hill on today's Best Country, Old Red 99.5. Well, you've heard this morning or yesterday, we got a second chance radio auction item up for grabs, and it's a gun. The original buyer, I don't know, we couldn't get a hold of him. I don't know whether he backed out or what, but we're taking silent bids on a CZ600 bolt-action rifle chambered in 7.62 by 39. It's from R&B Arms and Beatrice. The complete package has a retail value of $1,180. The highest bidder will win. Silent bidding closes at noon on Friday. For more info on the gun, here's what you do. 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
2: 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November beans are down 6 at 13.10 and a quarter. January's 5 and 3 quarters lower at 13.26 and a quarter. September-December corn is down 2 at 531.5. March is 2 lower at 547. Live and feeder cattle are down on profit-taking ahead of widespread direct trade. October lives 175 lower at 215.27. December's down $1.35 at 217.87. October feeders are 245 lower at 323. And with pork lower yesterday, October hogs are down $1.55 at 82.70. December leans 97 lower at 74.07. Brownfield.
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1: Now, here's your weather.
2: Chance of showers early. Rain will taper off later on this afternoon with sunny skies and a high reaching the low 80s tonight. Slight chance of evening showers, partly cloudy. Lows around 60. For Thursday, mostly sunny and quiet tomorrow. Highs in the low 80s. Friday turns warm and humid and breezy. Upper 80s expected with winds gusting up to 25 miles an hour. Shower and storm chances are likely Friday night with more rain chances for this weekend.
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2: Students who participate in extracurricular activities are three times more likely to excel inside the classroom. And this week's honorees are showing what hard work, leadership, and dedication can accomplish. Our female student of the week is Abby Clues, a senior at Exeter Milligan Friend. Abby has put in the work all summer to improve her game for her senior season, and that hard work is already paying off. She recently won the Tri-County Invite at Hidden Acres in Beatrice, firing an impressive round of 84. Abby is a strong leader for the Exeter Milligan Friend golf team and continues to set the example for her teammates. Our male student of the week is Garrett Schmidt, a senior at Tri-County. Garrett is making an impact all over the field for the Trojan football team as a running back, linebacker, and punter. So far this season, he's averaging 125 rushing yards per game with four touchdowns, while also recording eight tackles on defense. His versatility, toughness, and willingness to contribute wherever his team needs him have made him a valuable leader for Tri-County. Old Red 99.5 and Watchtower Wealth Management are proud to recognize students throughout Southeast Nebraska and Northeast Kansas who are excelling inside and outside the classroom. This week's students of the week are Abby Clues from Exeter Milligan Friend and Garrett Schmidt from Tri-County. The Student of the Week awards are brought to you by Old Red 99.5 along with Anthony Schnelli, Jody Starr, Tony Hines, and Ben Kidder and with Watchtower Wealth Management in Beatrice.
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4: News. I'm Therese Crowley. The price of gas and oil jumping, stoking market fears of higher inflation after U.S. CENTCOM lit up five Iran oil tankers when Iran tried to shoot at a U.S. Navy warship.
5: After the five Iranian tankers were destroyed, Iran tried again, this time to try to hit U.S. forces in Jordan. They launched a ballistic missile attack. Jordan says 18 of those missiles were intercepted. Two of the missiles fell harmlessly in an unpopulated area.
4: Fox's Steve Harrigan in Tel Aviv. AAA reports gas at $4.22 a gallon regular as the RNC launches its first ever midterm convention in Dallas to persuade voters to return the GOP to power. Markets also concern the new Canada tariffs could fuel inflation with Trump levies on most Canada motorcycles, whiskey, and rye. He's lifted the levies on toilet paper. 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
7: Now, here's your weather.
8: Scattered rain and shower chances early this afternoon. Sunny skies. Highs reach the low 80s tonight. Another slight chance of an evening shower. Partly cloudy after midnight. Overnight lows dip down to around 60 degrees. For tomorrow, mostly sunny and calm. Highs in the low 80s.
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17: Sarah from Fairbury, here's your first question. What famous building is located at 1600 Pennsylvania Avenue?
18: The White House.
17: Who hosted New Year's Rockin' E from 1973 to 1999?
18: He has dark hair. Casey Kasem.
17: What is Shakespeare's first name?
18: Robert.
17: Name any member of the Jackson 5 not named Michael.
18: Tito.
17: Name a country that borders Mexico and is not the U.S.
18: Guatemala.
17: Casey Kasem said you should keep your feet on the ground and what?
18: Keep reaching for the stars.
17: Mount Rushmore is located in what state?
18: South Dakota.
17: What is 11 times 11?
18: 122.
17: What is Japan's currency called?
18: Yen? No, it's not yen. Yen. We'll go with that.
17: Spell the word maintenance.
18: Maintenance?
17: Yes.
18: M-A-I-N-T-E-N-C-E.
17: Did you want to change any of your answers? Well,
18: yeah,
17: now
18: I think
17: you.
18: The KSM isn't right.
17: Dick Clark.
8: Yeah.
17: He had that
8: Washington.
17: Lovely.
18: Yeah,
17: he had that lovely feathered hairstyle.
8: It's weird you said Casey Kasem because it came up in the list later
17: I
8: on.
17: I know.
8: Complete coincidence there. You're a couple letters off on maintenance. Yen is okay. Japan's current currency.
18: Yen is. Okay.
8: You are just one number off on 11 times 11. It's 121.
18: 121. Oh, yes. 1 times 1 is 1. Duh.
8: You got Tito right. Everyone picks Tito. Can you
17: name?
8: Can you name another?
18: Lawrence.
8: No.
18: I don't know.
8: Jackie, Jermaine, and Marlon were the others.
18: Jermaine. How could I forget about Jermaine?
8: Right.
18: Oh my goodness.
8: How could she forget? And William Shakespeare.
17: Robert was his first cousin.
18: Did I say Robert? Yeah. Bill Shakespeare.
8: Yeah. Oh, Robert. He was He wrote naughty poems on bathroom doors. That's what Robert was known for. But
18: Robert Frost, that's who I was
8: thinking. Oh, yes. But Sarah, you did well. You get a 1-pound bag of February Brand Bacon Bits, and we appreciate you playing this morning.
18: All right. Well, thank you, guys.
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0: Dear sirs, your new music is great. 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

atop a 749-foot tower in the middle of a cattle pasture outside of Harbine. 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

0: Casey Donahue getting you all geared up for another Red Dirt Wednesday tonight with Downtown Donay Brown. 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
2: Now, here's your weather.
0: Chance of showers early. Rain will taper off later on this afternoon with sunny skies and a high reaching the low 80s tonight. Slight chance of evening showers, partly cloudy. Lows around 60. For Thursday, mostly sunny and quiet tomorrow. Highs in the low 80s. Friday turns warm and humid and breezy. Upper 80s expected with winds gusting up to 25 miles an hour. Shower and storm chances are likely Friday night with more rain chances for this weekend.
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1: This Friday, 11 to 2, they're having a free electronic recycling event in Fairbury at the Jefferson County Roads Department at 1415 A Street. 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
5: 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View the items Friday from 4 to 6 at 115 Graham in Beatrice. 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
3: I'm Gianna Gelosi. U.S. forces strike five Iranian oil tankers after an attempted attack on a U.S. Navy ship. The flare-up of fire igniting gas prices.
4: Oil is firming on more retaliatory strikes. Brent's back at $100 as Jordan intercepts 18 missiles from Iran, and Iran threatens tankers at ports in both Kuwait and Bahrain.
3: Fox Business's Lauren Simonetti, AAA, reporting the national average is up 7 cents overnight to 4.22 per gallon. Republicans gathering in Dallas for day one of the first ever RNC midterm convention.
5: They've been hearing all summer long now about how the political landscape favors the Democrats this fall. And the GOP wants to use these next 2 days right here in Dallas to remind voters of the consequences if the Democrats were to retake Congress.
3: That is Fox's Bill Malusian reporting. President Trump is set to keynote tonight's event. America's listening to Fox News.

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12: Scattered rain and shower chances early this afternoon. Sunny skies. Highs reach the low 80s tonight. Another slight chance of an evening shower. Partly cloudy after midnight. Overnight lows dip down to around 60 degrees. For tomorrow, mostly sunny and calm, highs in the low 80s.
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12: 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Well, a Crete man is facing an attempted murder charge following a stabbing late last month that left another man seriously injured. Crete police were called to East 1st and Grove Avenue shortly before midnight on August 26th. Officers were directed to a basement where they found a 29-year-old man bleeding from wounds to his neck, arms, and chest. The victim was eventually life-flighted to a hospital. Court records identify 30-year-old Emmanuel Verona Alvarez as the primary suspect. Alvarez allegedly told investigators someone pulled a gun on him, which he was able to take away and hide, and that another person attacked him with a knife. Officers reported seeing swelling on Alvarez's head. Police then found Alvarez about two blocks away covered in blood. He complied when officers ordered him to the ground. He now faces five felony charges and is scheduled to return to court on September 18th. Well, the city of Beatrice is seeking grant money for two water main improvement projects designed to improve fire protection. City Administrator Tobias Templemeyer says existing water mains in the targeted areas are undersized. limited the amount of water availability for firefighting. One project would cover an area from 3rd to 5th around Scott to Perkins. Another would involve Sumner, Thayer, and Milken on the west side of Beatrice. The city is seeking $630,000 in grant funding, while more than $353,000 in city water revenues would provide the local match. The application deadline is coming up September 15th. Well, Lois Croker began her military career after moving from Plainview to Fairbury and joining the Army Reserves at the age of 21. Her training took her across the country through Women's Army Corps training hubs, where she developed skills in finance, management, and administration. Near the end of her service, Croker remained stateside rather than deploying to Bosnia and worked as an aide to dependents, assisting military families with events and financial guidance. She was honorably discharged in 96 after nearly 8 years of service. Yesterday, Croker and her husband, Russ, were honored as Jefferson County's September Veteran of the Month. Congratulations, Lois, and thank you for your service. They live on their farm near Jansen currently. Well, a Lancaster County judge has rejected a challenge to remove Nebraska's proposed sex-separate school sports constitutional amendment from the November ballot. The lawsuit argued that language used on petitions did not adequately explain what the amendment would do. Lancaster County District Judge Lori Merritt ruled Tuesday that while the petition's object statement was brief, Nebraska law requires that statement to be concise, and the language met that requirement. The proposed amendment would place requirements for sex-separated athletics into the Nebraska Constitution. The challenger is appealing the ruling. Nebraska's general election ballot must be certified by this Friday. Meanwhile, a Nebraska Supreme Court justice has rejected a Democratic Party objection to a U.S. Senate candidate for the newly formed Nebraska Working People Party. The dispute involves Robin Richards, of the party's U.S. Senate nominee. The Nebraska Democratic Party argued Richards should not appear on the general election ballot because she'd previously run as a Democrat, a write-in candidate for the legislature this past spring. Justice Stephanie Stacy rejected that interpretation of state law and upheld Secretary of State Bob Evnen's decision allowing Richards to remain on the ballot. The general election is set for November 3rd. In other state news, enrollment across the University of Nebraska system is down this fall despite growth among first-time students. Total enrollment stands at just 49,000 students, a decline of roughly 700 or 1.4% compared with last year. International enrollment dropped about 11%, while graduate enrollment declined nearly 6%. University officials say demographic changes and reductions in federal research funding have contributed to the decline. While the Nebraska Department of Economic Development has experienced significant employee turnover, at least 61 have left the agency during a 15-month period. The department reached more than 115 full-time employees back in May of last year, and by late August this year, that number had fallen to below 70. Former employees have raised concerns about budget reductions and changes within the department, while a state employee union representative described the level of turnover as unprecedented. The department says only two of those 61 departures were involuntary terminations. And finally, the president of the Czech Republic is planning a visit to Nebraska later this month. President Petro Pavel is expected to visit the state as a part of an effort to highlight Nebraska's longstanding cultural ties with the Czech Republic. Nebraska is home to one of the largest populations of people in Czech ancestry in the United States, with that heritage especially prominent in communities right here in southeast Nebraska. Additional events surrounding the president's Nebraska visit are expected later this month. For more news, head to newschannelnebraska.com. I'm Trevor Steinmeier from the NCN Newsroom.
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0: 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Bids and asking prices have yet to surface. Packer interest could improve as the day progresses, but significant trade volume could hold out until sometime Thursday or Friday. At the Ozarks Regional Stockyards in Missouri, feeder steers and heifers were steady to $4 higher. Steer and heifer calves weighing less than 700 pounds were steady to $6 higher. The USDA says demand was moderate for a very light supply. Medium and large one feeder steers, 886 pounds, brought $312.25. Feeder steers, 928 pounds, brought $300. Medium and large one feeder heifers, 630 pounds, brought $330. Cash hogs had no comparison at midday, but decent negotiated purchases. Processors have leverage right now and have been able to move numbers at their pace, but it hasn't been consistent. The industry is keeping a close eye on available supplies of market-ready hogs, which have been more than ample, and hog weights in relation to demand. There continues to be bright spots in both global and domestic markets, but there are still lingering concerns about long-term demand strength. Barrows and gilts at the National Daily Direct had a weighted average of 87.72. Both the Iowa, Minnesota, and the Western Corn Belt had weighted averages of 88.22. Butcher hog prices at the Midwest cash markets are steady at midday at $62. At Illinois, slaughter sows were steady with moderate demand for light offerings at $43 to $55. Barrows and gilts were steady with moderate demand for moderate offerings at $55 to $65. And boars range from $22 to $32 and $10 to $13. Pork values were higher at midday, up $2.28 at $94.10. Bellies jumped more than $14 to start the day. That's a repeat of yesterday. Hams and butts were also higher. Loins, picnics, and ribs were lower. For the latest in market news, go to brownfieldagnews.com. I'm Megan Grebner for Brownfield.
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7: Now, here's your weather.
8: Chance for scattered showers early by this afternoon. It should turn mostly sunny. Not as warm, but still humid. Highs in the low 80s and a northeast wind at 5 to 10 tonight. Mostly cloudy with a slight shower chance. Then it'll turn partly cloudy after midnight. Overnight lows fall to around 60. For tomorrow, much quieter. Mostly sunny. Highs low 80s. Wednesday light, turning southeast by the afternoon. Friday a warm up with that southerly wind, mostly sunny skies, humid air, and highs near 90. Friday night keeps the next strong rain chance going with showers likely, chance of thunderstorms as well. Saturday and Sunday, rain chances with highs mainly in the upper 70s to low 80s.
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12: Soybeans, corn, cattle, and hogs are lower. 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Traders continue to watch weather and get ready for the USDA numbers out Friday. China and Unknown both bought more U.S. soybeans ahead of the open. November beans are down 4 1/4 at 13.12. January's 4 1/4 lower at 13.27 3/4. October bean meal's up $1.90 at 3.45.20. October bean oil's down 12 points at 70.10. Corn's lower, 5% of the crops harvested, just ahead of average, and crop ratings are less of a factor right now. There is a wide range of corn yield estimates out of Friday's report. December's 2.5 lower at 5.31. March corn's down 2.5 at 5.46.5. And wheat's lower as the spring wheat harvest is nearing completion and winter wheat planting gets underway. Black Sea export issues are ongoing, but U.S. prices are currently not competitive globally. December Chicago's down 14 1/4 at 7.32.5. December Kansas City's down 9 1/4 at 8.09 3/4. December Minneapolis wheat's 2 lower at 7.52. Live and feeder cattle are lower ahead of this week's direct trade. Outside of a few asking prices at 2.25 live, things are quiet. Choice box beef sharply higher at midday, select is weak. October live's down $2 at $2.15.02, and December's $1.45 lower at $2.17.77. October feeders are down $1.32 at $3.24.12. And hogs are lower on profit-taking and questions about sustained demand. October's down $1.37 at $82.87, December's 60 cents lower at $74.45. Crude oil continues to trade above $95 a barrel. John Perkins, Brownfield.
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15: This is Tim Hackett with another sports update on Ole Red 99.5. 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Look, I know Nebraska football is the big ticket item around these parts and has been for decades, and there's a long-standing valid reason for that. But even with that said, I think most of us can feel secure in our understanding that Nebraska volleyball is the true top dog these days. So much so that in a weekend in which Nebraska football played and won a game, I think you could pretty easily make the argument that the bigger story is that Nebraska volleyball attempted to play a game and could not complete it. The Huskers tried to face Missouri to close out a scenic weekend at Wrigley Field in Chicago, what was set up to be another momentous day in the sport of volleyball that Nebraska was involved in, but it turned into a bit of a disaster, to use a radio-friendly word. The match was delayed multiple times because of condensation on the floor outside. Players had to resort to attempt to toweling off the surface themselves. Staffs whipped out leaf blowers. And it was all for naught, as the game ultimately had to be suspended early in the first set. Dani Buzboom-Kelly is normally pretty reserved with her reactions and insight, but she was about as pointed as I've heard her in discussing the match and, more importantly, the circumstances afterwards.
16: I think we both were pretty in agreement early on that this probably was not going to happen. And, you know, you don't want to see any injury and put any athlete at a risk for injury. So I think we just kept looking at each other every time somebody would slip. And it's like, this probably is not going to work. And we tried, like you saw us clean the court, tried to go again. And it's like, it just felt like it was going to keep building up that humidity.
15: Someone who is not normally shy to chime into a conversation about this sport is Wisconsin head coach Kelly Sheffield, though I actually typically respect how he goes about things. Maybe that's an uncommon opinion around here, but I digress. Here's what he had to say yesterday about the situation in Chicago.
17: A plus for effort, no doubt about it. There was concern that I had going into it, and I was certainly not the only one. I think everybody had concern going into it, and I think that kind of played itself out a little bit. As soon as Kennedy Martin in the first match slipped, I was, my stomach was not at ease.
15: DBK said on the Husker radio show this week that all parties involved are working on finding a date and presumably an indoor location to finish off that match against Missouri. Very much nothing definitive on that front at this point. In terms of actual volleyball, Nebraska remained number one in the latest national poll because they did actually sweep DePaul 2 days prior to that attempted match against Mizzou. Feels like forever ago at this point. Nebraska is hosting a home invitational this week to debut John Cook Arena in 2026, hosting 3 matches in 3 days, starting tomorrow night, including a game against Arizona, which is just inside the top 25, and Georgia Tech, which is just outside. Pitts did gain some ground on Nebraska in the national polling, but remains in second nationally, while Creighton, which won two home matches but then lost to Tulsa in five sets to end the weekend, dropped five places down to number 15. High school volleyball results from last night across the state. Lots of local versus local action in Class C. The match I was following most closely ended a lot sooner than I expected. Thayer Central over Fairbury in straights, though Fairbury did win 20-plus in two of the three. Speaking of Fairbury volleyball, I didn't see this last week, but better late than never to share this news. In the Jeffs four-set match against Auburn last week, hitter Evelyn Timmons recorded an insane total of 48 kills, which not only broke the school record for kills in a match, but also set a new record in the state of Nebraska for kills in a match. That is pretty amazing and is no small feat considering the history of this sport in this state. Back to the results from last night. Johnson County Central hosted a try with Freeman and Wilbur Claytonia. Wilbur challenged in both matches but lost in straights both times. And then in the headline act, Freeman defeated JCC in three in what could be a preview of next week. More on that in a second. Elsewhere, Sacred Heart pulls off the reverse sweep against Diller Odell. Great match there. Deschler in four over McCool Junction. BDS a sweep of Cross County. Dorchester, bit of an upset, falls in four against College View Academy. Meridian wins in four over Giltner. EMF in three over Lawrence Nelson. Crete falls in straights against Northwest. And Norris wins in four against Gretna East. That's a big-time showdown. And in the game you heard here on Ole Red, Milford took care of Fillmore Central in straight sets, energized by the return of superstar Shayla Rottenberg to the lineup. But man, that team is very, very good overall, and they should be considered real contenders to repeat their C1 Volleyball State Championship from last year. I hinted at this a minute ago, but we will have plenty more volleyball coverage for you here next week on Ole Red because we will be back in Beatrice for the 2026 Mudecus Volleyball Tournament, featuring two or three live broadcasts next Monday and Tuesday and culminating with the championship matches on Thursday nights. More details on that once they are announced. Look for a full broadcast schedule later this week as soon as we know more. That's all for today's sports update. I'm Tim Hackett, and you're listening to Ole Red 99.5.
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0: I'm Brent Barnett with Ag News Headlines on Brownfield. 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Chris Bliley with Growth Energy says the update is exciting for biofuel producers and for farmers.
1: This actually shows that farmers can reap the benefits of the credit. So we're really appreciative of USDA, the Department of Energy, and the Treasury Department for moving decisively to tie the farm practices to the 45Z Clean Fuel Production Credit.
0: A market analyst says he's closely watching USDA's corn and soybean yield estimates in this week's supply and demand report. Jim McCormick with AgMarket.net says the biggest impact could be to local basis levels.
2: If you keep that yield closer to 180, okay, on the higher end of the average trade guesstimate, the fact of the matter is you're still looking at one of the second largest corn crop ever. The bean yield leaving unchanged would leave it the biggest bean crop on ever. And, you know, the fact is the carry number is still pretty stout based on the big crop from a year ago.
0: The report is due out Friday at 12 p.m. Eastern, 11 Central. Two Midwest farmers say they've already locked in fertilizer for next year's crops. South Dakota farmer Bob Metz says writing the check was tough, but fertilizer isn't dramatically more expensive than last year.
3: Just because it was up so much from last year, it's a little bit more on a couple of products, actually a couple dollars less on some others, but you're always nervous with a war going on in the Middle East, you know.
0: Central Missouri farmer Robert Alper says the farm has already purchased some dry fertilizer and anhydrous to apply this fall for next year's crop.
4: It wasn't pretty. Dry wasn't too, you know, compared to last year, but the anhydrous was quite a bit higher.
0: On the Daily Wire, China purchased 340,000 tons of U.S. soybeans. I'm Brent Barnett, Brownfield.
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5: Another alternative to dairy for those who need it. 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Individuals can actually vary in their degree of intolerance. John Daly is a goat farmer from Mercer County, Illinois.
6: It's definitely an excellent choice for folks who are looking to have an alternative to cow's milks or some of the alternative milks like your soy, oat, almond, hemp, the list goes on. Super high nutrient density, magnesium, calcium, zinc. There's 2 grams more protein, 2 grams less carbs. There's even companies saying they have that A2 cow's milk. Well, goat milk has for thousands of years, tens of thousands of years, always been A2. It's a strictly A2 milk. 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And the fact that it has smaller size fat globules, which is easier for our stomachs to digest. 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
3: Students who participate in extracurricular activities are 3 times more likely to excel inside the classroom. And this week's honorees are showing what hard work, leadership, and dedication can accomplish. Our female student of the week is Abby Clues, a senior at Exeter Milligan Friend. Abby has put in the work all summer to improve her game for her senior season, and that hard work is already paying off.

0: Off. She recently won the Tri-County Invite at Hidden Acres in Beatrice, firing an impressive round of 84. Abby is a strong leader for the Exeter Milligan Friend golf team and continues to set the example for her teammates. Our male student of the week is Garrett Schmidt, a senior at Tri-County. Garrett is making an impact all over the field for the Trojan football team as a running back, linebacker, and punter. So far this season, he's averaging 125 rushing yards per game with 4 touchdowns, while also recording 8 tackles on defense. His versatility, toughness, and willingness to contribute wherever his team needs him have made him a valuable leader for Tri-County. Old Red 99.5 and Watchtower Wealth Management are proud to recognize students throughout southeast Nebraska and northeast Kansas who are excelling inside and outside the classroom. This week's students of the week are Abby Clues from Exeter Milligan Friend and Garrett Schmidt from Tri-County. The Student of the Week awards are brought to you by Old Red 99.5 along with Anthony Schnelli, Jody Starr, Tony Hines, and Ben Kidder and with Watchtower Wealth Management in Beatrice.
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2: Now, here's your weather.
0: Chance of showers early. Rain will taper off later on this afternoon with sunny skies and a high reaching the low 80s tonight. Slight chance of evening showers, partly cloudy, lows around 60. For Thursday, mostly sunny and quiet tomorrow, highs in the low 80s. Friday turns warm and humid and breezy. Upper 80s expected with winds gusting up to 25 miles an hour. Shower and storm chances are likely Friday night with more rain chances for this weekend.
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5: Historic night. This is the first ever midterm convention.
4: Minnesota Congressman Tom Emmer on the Republicans' midterm convention, but President Trump will have to make the sale with voters that the GOP can lower the cost of living after levying new sales bans on Canadian booze, whiskey, rye, and motorcycles, and raising rates on Canada dairy, boats, and paper products, but lifting levies on toilet paper and cement. The price of gas and oil jumping today, too, after U.S. CENTCOM lit up five Iran oil tankers when Iran tried to shoot at a U.S. Navy warship. Three Lindsey Clancy jurors describe heated deliberations with a holdout juror, saying he refused to listen to the nurses on the panel about prescription drug effects and refused to acquit Clancy of murder, despite admitting reasonable doubt that she was psychotic. America's listening to Fox News.

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4: Now, here's your weather.
5: Partly sunny this afternoon, high in the mid-80s. Partly cloudy sky tonight with a slight chance of showers and thunderstorms. Low around 62 degrees. Sunny for you tomorrow, high near 84. Tomorrow night, mostly clear. Low around 64. And sunny on Friday with a high near 89 degrees. 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

0: Dancing with John Michael Montgomery on Old Red 99.5. Ben Keller hanging out here with you on your Wednesday afternoon. We keep it going with Hudson Westbrook.
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1: 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Corn is lower on profit taking and technical selling. December corn down 3.25 at 5.30.25. March corn down 3.25 at 5.45.75. The wheat complex is mixed. Live and feeder cattle are mixed ahead of the week's direct business. October live down 167 at 215.35. October feeders down 67 at 324.77. Hogs are down on profit taking. October lean hogs are $1.25 lower at $83. December lean hogs down 65 at 74.40. I'm Megan Grebner for Roundfield.
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1: Now, here's your weather.
2: Partly sunny this afternoon, high in the mid-80s. Partly cloudy sky tonight with a slight chance of showers and thunderstorms. Low around 62 degrees. Sunny for you tomorrow, high near 84. Tomorrow night, mostly clear, low around 64. And sunny on Friday with a high near 89 degrees. Let's look at your NCN AccuWeather forecast, brought to you by Creek Glass.
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4: News. I'm Therese Crowley, live from Dallas tonight.
5: Historic night. This is the first ever midterm convention.
4: Minnesota Congressman Tom Emmer on the Republicans' midterm convention, but President Trump will have to make the sale with voters that the GOP can lower the cost of living after levying new sales bans on Canadian booze, whiskey, rye, and motorcycles, and raising rates on Canada dairy, boats, and paper products, but lifting levies on toilet paper and cement. The price of gas and oil jumping today, too, after U.S. CENTCOM lit up five Iran oil tankers when Iran tried to shoot at a U.S. Navy warship. Three Lindsey Clancy jurors describe heated deliberations with a holdout juror, saying he refused to listen to the nurses on the panel about prescription drug effects and refused to acquit Clancy of murder, despite admitting reasonable doubt that she was psychotic. America's listening to Fox News.

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4: Soybeans, corn, and hogs are lower. Cattle are mixed. 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Soybeans are lower on profit taking and technical selling. November beans down 3.75 at 13.12.5. January beans down 4 at 13.28. Corn is lower on profit taking and technical selling. December corn down 3.25 at 5.30.25. March corn down 3.25 at 5.45.75. The wheat complex is mixed. Live and feeder cattle are mixed ahead of the week's direct business. October live down 167 at 215.35. October feeders down 67 at 324.77. Hogs are down on profit taking. October lean hogs are $1.25 lower at $83. December lean hogs down 65 at 74.40. I'm Megan Grebner for Brownfield.
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1: Now, here's your weather.
2: Partly sunny this afternoon, high in the mid-80s. Partly cloudy sky tonight with a slight chance of showers and thunderstorms, low around 62 degrees. Sunny for you tomorrow, high near 84. Tomorrow night, mostly clear, low around 64. And sunny on Friday with a high near 89 degrees. 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
7: 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It's from R&B Arms in Beatrice, a complete package with a scope, and it retails for $1,180 and now goes to the highest bidder. Bidding will close this Friday at noon. For more information on the gun and how to bid, text the word GUN to 402-729-3383. That's the word GUN to 402-729-3383. 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

0: 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I like it. I love it. 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
2: Fox News, I'm Carmen Roberts. Tonight, President Trump's big night to show off with the Republican midterm election messages, saying that they can make the economy great again. He's heading to Dallas for the GOP midterm convention.
3: Very exciting, and we're going to explain what we've done. We've done things that have never been done in the first term or the second term, frankly, of a president.
2: Crude oil prices are soaring as fighting intensifies in the Persian Gulf, the U.S. military destroying five Iranian oil tankers, U.S. crude topping $96 a barrel, and Brent crude trading at more than $101 a barrel. The president's reaction?
3: But right after the election, oil prices are going to be tumbling downward. They're going to be tumbling down, and we'll get them down, I think, for gasoline. We'll get them below $2 a gallon.
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0: Now, here's your weather.
5: Partly sunny this afternoon, high in the mid-80s. Partly cloudy sky tonight with a slight chance of showers and thunderstorms, low around 62 degrees. Sunny for you tomorrow, high near 84. Tomorrow night, mostly clear, low around 64. And sunny on Friday with a high near 89 degrees.
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3: Today's Best Country, Old Red 99.5. To the phone line we go, standing by, Chad Lottman. 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Chad, tell us about what positions you have available.
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4: Absolutely, yep. Anybody can stop in at our main office at 700 Park Street here in Beatrice, and happy to visit with anybody, especially somebody that's looking for a move, you know, some months down the road.
3: Yeah.
4: Keep the process going. We keep our positions live on Indeed as well as on our website, landmarksnacks.com.
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Tracy Bird on your Wednesday afternoon on Old Red 99.5. Ben Keller hanging out here with you. I've got Garth Brooks, Blackhawk, and more coming up. But we go from drinking bone to drunk me. It's Mitchell Tenpenny. Some

0: Good stuff from Garth on Old Red 99.5. Our high school football game of the week on Friday is Bruning Davenport Shickley taking on Elmwood Murdoch. Pre-game begins at 6:40. 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That's on Friday. Then on Saturday, it's Stone Tiger football action. 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The Tiger Tailgate Show begins at 12:30, followed by kickoff at 1 o'clock. 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But again, on Friday, BDS and Elmwood Murdoch pregame at 6:40. 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
2: 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I'm John Perkins with a Brownfield Market Update. 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Soybeans are down on profit-taking and technical selling as traders continue to watch weather and get ready for the USDA numbers out Friday. China and unknown destinations both bought more new crop U.S. soybeans ahead of the open. November was down 6 3/4 at 1309.5. January was down 6 3/4 at 1325.25. October meal was up $1.80 at 345.10. October bean oil was down 14 at 70.08. Corn was lower, 5% of the crops harvested, just ahead of average, and crop ratings are less of a factor right now for corn. There's a wide range of corn yield estimates out of Friday's report. December was down 5 3/4 at 527.75. March was 5 3/4 lower at 543.25. And wheat was lower on profit taking and technical selling. The spring wheat harvest is nearing completion as winter wheat planting gets underway. Black Sea export issues have no sign of ending anytime soon, but U.S. prices are not currently competitive. December Chicago was down 18.25 at 728.75. December Kansas City was 12 3/4 lower at 806.25. December Minneapolis wheat was 6 cents lower at 748. Live cattle closed mixed and feeders were higher ahead of this week's direct business. October live is down 117 at 215.85 and December is 75 lower at 218.47. With support from that lower moving corn, October feeders were up 37 at 325.82. November was 90 higher at 321.35. And hogs were down on profit taking and questions about sustained pork demand. October lean was down $1.17 at $83.07. December was 45 lower at $74.60. Megan Grebner has your full look at the cash livestock markets after this brief break.
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5: It was another quiet day for direct cash cattle trade activity. Bids weren't floated. Asking prices were noted at $225 live in the south, but were not established in the north. It's more than likely significant trade volumes going to hold out until the very end of the week. Box beef was mixed with very good and weak demand for moderate offerings. Choice up 320 at 380.77. Select was 305 lower at 352.34. Estimated cattle slaughter was 109,000 head. Cash hogs closed mixed with a moderate negotiated run. Bears and gilts at the National Daily Direct up 90 cents with a weighted average of 87.25. The Iowa Minnesota had no comparison, but a weighted average of 87.49. The Western Corn Belt was down 49 cents with a weighted average of 87.44. Pork values closed higher, up $1.81 at $93.63. Bellies were up nearly $14. And estimated hog slaughter was 492,000 head. I'm Megan Grebner, Brownfield Ag News.
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1: Now, here's your weather.
2: Partly sunny this afternoon, high in the mid-80s. Partly cloudy sky tonight with a slight chance of showers and thunderstorms, low around 62 degrees. Sunny for you tomorrow, high near 84. Tomorrow night, mostly clear, low around 64. And sunny on Friday with a high near 89 degrees. 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
1: Fox News, I'm Tom Graham. Republicans gathering in Dallas for a two-day midterm convention. The GOP aims to boost voter turnout in Texas and beyond. President Trump set to speak tonight.
2: He said he feels very good about the messaging campaign they're going to be kicking off tonight to energize the base and promote turnout. He even said on issues like the economy that have been sort of a struggle point.
1: Fox's Jackie Heinrich. Cleanup underway in the western Hawaiian islands after Hurricane Lowell caused mass power outages.
3: We are on day two of the recovery here on the island of Kauai. Roughly 90% of the island is still without power. Very little is open. It is hot, and people are trying to clean up this devastating damage. Neighbors tell me more than 20 houses have been left without roofs, walls, completely exposed.
1: Fox Weather's Katie Byrne touring the damage. 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

0: 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Hey, the Art and Garden Show is back for one more episode on Friday morning, 10 to 11:30. So if you've got those what to do with my yard in the fall questions, Nicole Stoner, Gage County Extension Educator, and her guests are going to be there to help you. 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
1: Now, here's your weather.
2: Partly cloudy sky tonight with a slight chance of showers and thunderstorms, low around 62 degrees. Sunny for you tomorrow, high near 84. Tomorrow night, mostly clear, low around 64. And sunny on Friday with a high near 89 degrees. 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
5: Hi, this is Lance of Farmers Cooperative with Wednesday, September 9th closing grain markets. December corn had closed down 5 3/4 at 5.28, and March corn had closed down 5 3/4 at 5.43. November beans closed down 6 3/4 at 13.10, and January beans had closed down 6 3/4 at 13.25. December Kansas City wheat closed down 12 3/4 at 8.06. 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
1: Fox News, I'm Tom Graham. The price of oil surpassing $100 a barrel today for the first time in almost 6 weeks after ramped-up attacks between the U.S. and Iran.
2: Iran continuing to pay a heavy price for trying to target U.S. warships in the region. U.S. forces destroying 5 Iranian oil tankers, 4 of them in the Gulf of Oman, one of them near Karg Island. This was in response to Iran's attempts to target U.S. warships.
1: Fox's Steve Harrigan, New York City Mayor Zohar Mamdani, other city officials holding a ceremony today to unveil a new 9/11 memorial wall.
3: When we say never forget, it is not an empty platitude. It is an obligation to honor all that was given by the men and women of the NYPD and their fellow first responders.
1: Friday will mark 25 years since those terror attacks, and Apple unveiling their latest generation of iPhones at an event in California today. 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
6: A Crete man has been charged with attempted murder after a stabbing late last month resulted in a man being life-flighted to a hospital. A little before midnight on August 26th, law enforcement was called to the intersection of East 1st and Grove Avenue in Crete. Officers who arrived were directed to go to the basement, where they found a 29-year-old man bleeding from his neck, right arm, and chest. Interviews ID'd 30-year-old Emmanuel Verona Alvarez as the prime suspect. He was found 2 blocks away, covered in blood. Alvarez faces 5 felonies and is due back in court on September 18th. The city of Beatrice is applying for a grant for water main upgrades to improve fire protection in a couple of areas. City Administrator Tobias Templemeyer says the projects identified would improve fire flows, which means the water main in place today is undersized. One upgrade is planned from 3rd to 5th Street around Scott to Perkins, and the other one is Sumner, Thayer, and Milliken on the west side of the community. The total amount being sought is $630,000, with city water revenues supplying a match of over $350,000. The application deadline is September 15th. Drivers on the east side of Highway 136 can expect construction and traffic pattern changes as soon as next week. A Sutton, Nebraska private contractor will be replacing a culvert, weather permitting, near Philly, east of Beatrice, starting September 15th. Highways 4, 8, and 50 will be used as detour routes during the project, which is expected to take about a week to finish. And there will be a vote on the November ballot to formally keep gender separated in sports at all levels in the state of Nebraska. The Nebraska Supreme Court has decided to hear arguments at the end of this month from both sides after a lawsuit was previously filed in an attempt to disqualify the measure. The so-called Fairness for Girls proposal would mandate all K-12 public schools, colleges, and universities keep sports separated as male, female, or co-ed. For more news, head to newschannelnebraska.com. I'm Tim Hackett in the NCN Newsroom.
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1: Now, here's your weather.
2: Partly cloudy sky tonight with a slight chance of showers and thunderstorms. Low around 62 degrees. Sunny for you tomorrow, high near 84. Tomorrow night, mostly clear, low around 64. And sunny on Friday with a high near 89 degrees. 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
1: Fox News, I'm Tom Graham. Republicans rallying in Texas for a midterm convention, attempting to highlight the party's accomplishments. Texas Congresswoman Monica Dela Cruz telling the Dallas crowd,
2: "Working with President Trump, we ended the border crisis. We cut your taxes and we turned a socialist nightmare back into the American dream."
1: Democrats arguing they are poised to take over the Senate and House this November. Apple unveiling its new products along with its new leader, Fox's Hillary Barsky.
3: 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Apple also introducing the iPhone 18 Pro and iPhone 18 Pro Max.
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0: Today's Best Country Old Red 99.5, Kyle Park, wrapping up a big block of commercial-free Red Dirt Country. It's Red Dirt Wednesday on Old Red. I'm Donay Brown. 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It's nothing but Red Dirt this hour. We got Cross Canadian Ragweed and the Turnpike Troubadours lined up and on the way for you. Stick around.
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1: Students who participate in extracurricular activities are three times more likely to excel inside the classroom. And this week's honorees are showing what hard work, leadership, and dedication can accomplish. Our female student of the week is Abby Clues, a senior at Exeter Milligan Friend. Abby has put in the work all summer to improve her game for her senior season, and that hard work is already paying off. She recently won the Tri-County Invite at Hidden Acres in Beatrice, firing an impressive round of 84. Abby is a strong leader for the Exeter Milligan Friend golf team and continues to set the example for her teammates. Our male student of the week is Garrett Schmidt, a senior at Tri-County. Garrett is making an impact all over the field for the Trojan football team as a running back, linebacker, and punter. So far this season, he's averaging 125 rushing yards per game with four touchdowns, while also recording eight tackles on defense. His versatility, toughness, and willingness to contribute wherever his team needs him have made him a valuable leader for Tri-County. Old Red 99.5 and Watchtower Wealth Management are proud to recognize students throughout Southeast Nebraska and Northeast Kansas who are excelling inside and outside the classroom. This week's students of the week are Abby Clues from Exeter Milligan Friend and Garrett Smith from Tri-County. The Student of the Week awards are brought to you by Old Red 99.5 along with Anthony Schnelli, Jody Starr, Tony Hines, and Ben Kidder, and with Watchtower Wealth Management in Beatrice.
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0: Old Red 99.5, the Turnpike Troubadours for you right there. Diamonds and Gasoline on the way. It's a no-talk Red Dirt Triple Play. We got the Josh Abbott Band, some Cody Jinks, and Wade Bowen. But right now, it's time for a look at your forecast, brought to you by Norris Public Power District.
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2: Now, here's your weather.
0: For tonight, a slight chance of showers and thunderstorms this evening. Humid, lows around 60, northeast winds 5 to 10 miles per hour. Tomorrow, mostly sunny. Highs in the lower 80s, northeast winds around 5 miles per hour, becoming southeast at around 5 miles per hour in the afternoon. Tomorrow night, mostly clear, lows in the lower 60s, southeast winds 5 to 10 miles per hour. And on your Friday, mostly sunny and humid, highs upper 80s with south winds 10 to 15 miles per hour, gusting up to 25.
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0: Today's Best Country, old Red 99.5. That was the Cowboy Kid, Wade Bowen, wrapping up that No Talk Triple Play. Sending that one out to my buddy Ben. Happy birthday, dude. Hope you had a great day. And taking a look at the Texas Country Music Charts this week. And at number 5, dropping a spot, Curtis Grimes. That's what cowboys do. Dropping 2 to number 4, Caitlin Butts, Never Really Mine. Jumping 7 spots to number 3, the Josh Abbott Band, Fan of You. And dropping a spot to number 2, Jenna Paulette, High Noon. And new on the number 1 spot this week, the Turnpike Troubadours with Sierra Hole, Feeling Good Again. Stay tuned. We got Co Wetzel and more great red dirt to take you through to the top of the hour.
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